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4: Hi, I'm Donna DeMayo. Foreign Minister Penny Wong has described as devastating the loss of life in Nepal, where a number of Australians are missing and more than 150 people have died as a result of flash flooding. More than 400 people remain unaccounted for. Meanwhile, Social Services Minister Tanya Plibersek on the ABC says DFAT says it's urgently working to confirm the welfare of Aussies in the area.
5: We're very concerned. The images are very disturbing indeed. We do know that there are Australians in the area. We don't know exactly how many.
4: The Fair Work Commission's handing community and disability workers some extra cash. It has approved an increase to their vehicle allowance, putting up to $60 extra in their pockets each week. British actor Tim Curry has died at the age of 80, best known for his role as Dr. Frankenfurter in the Rocky Horror Show. And the fundraising target for Red Nose Day this year is $2 million, as Aussies today get involved to raise much-needed funds for life-saving research.
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4: In AFL, the Cats coach Chris Scott says Max Holmes remains an outside chance for next week's elimination final, telling 360 the medical team is happy with his recovery.
6: Early on, they were sort of thinking it was more likely that, even in an optimistic case scenario, he would not play until sort of week two or three of the finals, but that's certainly on the table now.
4: And over to NRL, round 26 will begin tonight in Brisbane. The Broncos will be hosting the Storm. And that's the latest news and sport.
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3: Four Walls Realty, specialising in all things sales. 4BU Bundaberg weather.
8: Mostly sunny today, a top of 27. Tomorrow, partly cloudy, 25. Then the weekend, Saturday, partly cloudy, 25. Sunday, a shower to 24. For Nexus Pools, the best pools in Bundy, the UV reading is 8. That's very high. Remember to slip, slop, slap, seek and slide.
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0: It's better music and more of it on 1332 4BU for Real Williams. Happy Mark Johnson here. We are happy because we are broadcasting live from Dorry Day 2026. 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

0: University. We're here for Dorrie Day 2026, and a voice and a name very familiar to 4BU listeners and the whole of Bundy, Trish Mears from Regional Business HQ. G'day, Trish. How are you?
1: G'day, Mark. Good. How are you?
0: Thanks for joining us on 4BU this morning.
1: Thanks for the invitation.
0: Now, we just played Great Southern Land. I'm pretty new to the area, so you're going to tell me what Great Southern Land we are in here as far as our Indigenous ancestry goes.
1: Yep, so there's four main tribal groups. So Tarrabalang Bunda, Garang, Garang-Garang and Bayili peoples.
0: Fantastic.
1: So it's the four tribal groups.
0: Now, this is my first Dorrie Day. I can't believe how many people are here, how big it is and how many different exhibitors there are.
1: It's absolutely brilliant. We were here last year and we just had such a great day. It's very well organised and just a brilliant amount of exhibitors and people.
0: Trish, tell me about Regional Business HQ. What do you do?
1: So we're a business support, not-for-profit in Bundaberg. We also run co-working space above the post office.
0: Okay.
1: That fantastic space up there. So people can have a desk for a day, or they can, you know, be there more permanently. At our main area on the corner of Key and Tantitha Streets, we have a lot of businesses that are actually there, as well as meeting rooms and so on. And we do a lot of support, training and mentorship of businesses.
0: And how do people go about getting to the space?
1: So they can come to our main headquarters, which is on the corner of Key and Tantitha Streets. They can check out our website, businesshq.org.au, or give us a call. And, yeah, we'd love to see people. We have a lot of programs for businesses, but today we're actually asking all the people to say what is their dream job, because then we run a lot of courses for people to actually try and get their dream job.
0: And Trish, is that what being a part of Dorrie Day means for you guys?
1: It is, yeah. We're here to certainly engage with all the students who are here and people looking for work, but also the other exhibitors. I actually run a community resilience program in Bundaberg and Gladstone, so I'm talking to a lot of the exhibitors about being part of that as well.
0: So just the people coming along today, I notice a lot of school groups here, but anyone is invited to come to Dorrie Day?
1: Absolutely anyone at all. Anyone who's looking for work, looking for a change of career, looking for something different. It's the perfect way to see everyone in the one spot.
0: And what time, I haven't got this on my little list of things, what time does it go through?
1: Goes through till 2 o'clock.
0: 2 o'clock, okay.
1: All absolutely free.
0: Yes.
1: And just so much here for people to see and do.
0: And we can hear a lot of entertainment going on behind us. Are you going to get up on stage, Trish?
1: I certainly am not.
0: Okay. No, you're not.
1: No. But great singing. We've just had dancing. So much great entertainment all day. It's a brilliant day, and of course it's all free.
0: And I'm looking forward to getting into some food as well and having a look around at various...
1: Free activities. Donuts. You've got to get into those. It's Mark.
0: All free. Yeah, come along and join us, as Trish said, Dorrie Day running at CQ and having a look around at various...
1: Free activities. Donuts. You've got to get into those,
0: it's
1: Mark.
0: Free. Yeah, come along and join us, as Trish said, Dorrie Day running at CQ.

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0: better music and more of it on 1332 4BU. No Mercy, Where Do You Go? Mark Johnson. And I tell you where we have gone. We have come to CQ University, University Drive here in Bundy, not far from the airport. And that's because it is Dory Day 2026. You come along, you immerse yourself in an environment full of education, employment and training opportunities. You build the confidence to pursue your dream career and make meaningful community connections. Now, I know there's a lot of school groups here and a lot of young people, but everyone is more than welcome to come along and check out Dory Day. It is completely free. There's over 200 exhibitors here. There are people absolutely everywhere. Plenty of entertainment as well. Dory Day, it launched in 2020. It's grown into an absolute powerhouse of opportunity and cultural pride. And great to see so many different organisations here, local organisations, plenty of sponsors, and it is growing year after year after year, and we'd love to see you here. The region's premier First Nations employment, education and community event, Dory Day 2026, strong mob, strong futures. Come along, get inspired and shape your tomorrow. We'll head to the newsroom next on 4BU.
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6: Hi, I'm Donna DeMayo. The Prime Minister has described flash flooding in Nepal as a truly horrific event. At least 160 people have been killed in the disaster and hundreds more are missing. Anthony Albanese confirming to News 24 that dozens of Australians are amongst those unaccounted for.
7: At this point, there are 34 Australians who are missing. Now, our thoughts are with all those who will be concerned about their loved ones today.
6: A win for community and disability workers who use their own car while on the job as the Fair Work Commission ups their vehicle allowance. Angus McFarlane from the Australian Services Union says it'll be a big help.
8: It's about 50 to 60 bucks a week, cost of living relief. So we are very happy about that, and it will make a big difference.
6: British actor Tim Curry has died, best remembered as Dr. Frankenfurter from the Rocky Horror Show. He was 80 years old. And Prince Harry and his wife Meghan have touched down in Birmingham. They've ditched LA for a return to Britain.
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6: In sport, Harley Reid will miss the first two games for a sling tackle on Hawk John Newcomb. The Eagles pushed to halve the ban, but the tribunal has dismissed the appeal. The Broncos will host the Storm to kick off round 26 of the NRL tonight. Both 2025 grand finalists are missing out on the top eight. And Aussie paceman Mitchell Starc has now jumped to the number one spot in cricket's test bowling rankings. He claimed 12 wickets in the recent two-match series against Bangladesh. And that's the latest news and sport.
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12: Mostly sunny today, a top of 27. Tomorrow, partly cloudy, 25. Then the weekend, Saturday, partly cloudy, 25. Sunday, a shower to 24. For Nexus Pools, the best pools in Bundy, the UV reading is 8. 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

0: Johnson here this morning. We are live from Dorrie Day 2026. Of course, we are out at University Drive at CQ University. And speaking of CQ University, I've got Abe Broom with me from CQ. How would you be? CQU? How are you, Abe?
1: I'm good, thanks, Mark.
0: Hey, thanks for having us out here today at the uni for Dorrie Day 2026. Tell me, Abe, what do you do at CQU?
1: I'm a Senior Indigenous Engagement Officer out at CQU, based in Bundy.
0: Yes, yep. And what does that role involve?
1: So my role basically encompasses student outcomes for Indigenous students. So that can be with high schools, going into high schools. And
0: fantastic. Yeah. So tell me, what does a Dorrie Day 2026 mean for you guys and for CQU?
1: It's an honour to host it at CQU, to have all the exhibitors here and all the First Nations students from schools in the region to see what options are available to them when they leave school or while they're at school as well.
0: And this is the first Dorrie Day I've been to. I can't believe how big it is. There are over 200 exhibitors.
1: Yeah, it's bigger again than last year. Gladstone was big and so was Bundy this year.
0: And I'm fairly new to the region, and I'll be honest with you, this is my first time to the campus here at CQU. How many students are here, do you reckon? Like, how many students does CQU cater for?
1: I'm not sure. We don't have as many on campus as other campuses, but there's a lot of online study.
0: Fantastic. Now, as far as Indigenous study and students go, what do the majority of Indigenous students study through CQU?
1: I find a lot of First Nations students are into the healthcare, nursing, conservation and things like that. But as it gets broader, the First Nations footprint and study.
0: Yes.
1: Which is a good thing.
0: Fantastic. Well, these are wonderful days for all students. And look, let's be honest, it is mainly aimed at the younger folk and students. But everyone is more than welcome to attend. It's free day. Everything is absolutely free here today. You can see, you know, great career pathways. You can catch up with people like yourself from CQU. That's what it's all about.
1: Yeah, it is. It's a big community day. It's great to have all the vendors. And, yeah, as Mark said, free merch, food, and just come out and have a look. You never know what you might find.
0: Free everything and free entertainment on
1: yes.
0: stage. Are you going to get up on stage for us, Abe?
1: No, I'm feeling a bit crook myself. My voice is going.
0: Oh, that's a good excuse. Hey, thanks for your time this morning on 4BU.
1: No worries. Thank you, Mark.
0: Of course, we're your leaders and local. We are broadcasting live today from CQ University for Dorrie Day 2026.

0: Billy Joel, My Life. It's Mark Johnson here doing the marathon from 5.30 this morning. I started right through until 1 o'clock. And that's because we are broadcasting live from CQU University Drive here in Bundy for Dorrie Day 2026. It is the region's premier First Nations employment, education and community event. 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

songs like that. Stick around after midday today. Thanks to the Metro Hotel for the 80s lunch. On 1332 4BU, better music and more of it, John Mellencamp. Hurts So Good, Mark Johnson. I'm live this morning from CQ University, University Drive, and that's because it's Dorrie Day, the region's premier First Nations employment educator. So Good, Mark Johnson. I'm live this morning from CQ University, University Drive, and that's because it's Dorrie Day, the region's premier First

0: 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We'll play ABBA
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0: on 1332 for you. It's Mark Johnson broadcasting live from Dorry Day 2026 at CQU. And I'm joined by a good Bundy boy, ex-rugby league superstar, current coach of the Waves, Antonio Cafusi. G'day, Antonio. How are you?
1: Yeah, good, thank you. Thanks for having me on here.
0: Absolute pleasure. We're going to talk about all things rugby league in a second, right?
1: Let's go. Aren't we?
0: Aren't we? But first of all, I've got to ask you, what does Dorry Day mean to you and, you know, your involvement with it?
1: Yeah, especially for me, since I've retired, I've been working in the education space. I'm working in one of the high schools here, Shalom College.
0: Yes.
1: Dorry Day is basically for our First Nations people, giving them an opportunity to have a look around at all the stores and all the looking at futures that they that are available to them, which is awesome. So they come out here, they can get have a look at anything that piques their interest. There's an actual starting point there as well.
0: And there's a few of you legends here today.
1: Yeah, there is. Big Sam Thaiday's here, PJ Marsh, Leo Denver, Casey McGuire as well. So
0: now let's talk rugby league.
1: Yep.
0: Rightio. Ex-Storm. Now I'm from Melbourne.
1: Awesome. How are we going?
0: I did go to Amy Park quite a few times. I went over the road to the MCG a few more times.
1: Right.
0: But yep. I've got to ask you, right? This would be the first time in a long time that two grand finalists from one year haven't even made the finals the following year, I would have thought. So what's happened with, well, A, what's happened with Storm, and then more importantly for our listeners, what's happened to the Broncos?
1: Yeah, I think for the Storm, they've been up. You can't blame them for having a dip and not making finals, because I think in their history, this will probably be the first time they will have missed out. So you can probably give them a little bit of leeway there. But with the Broncos, it's crazy. I just think that their playing group, there's a lot of superstars there and a lot of clash of personalities. I reckon it'll be a hard job trying to rein everyone in, I reckon. And I think they're kind of finding that, you know, this year.
0: I went to Suncorp two Saturday nights ago, the game against the Warriors. And I was sitting actually in the members there, or near a couple of Broncos members. And I actually asked them the same question. So what's happened? I said, is it a different team? Because I'm not really into rugby, you know.
1: Yeah.
0: I said, have you had a lot of injuries? And they said, no, it's the same squad pretty much that won the grand final.
1: No, it is. And like I said, they've had injuries. And then obviously if you're not going well, things just start popping up and that, which is not great. And they're kind of feeling that now. But, yeah, what a tough season to start.
0: Hey, tell me, as a former great of the game, and I often hear this, how much of it is, you know, above the shoulders? You know, because I know you guys are all, when you look at you're all super fit. You know, how much of it is above the shoulders?
1: Oh, there's heaps. Like, you know, some people don't take full credit when I think the typical rugby league player, when you talk about front rowers, they got no idea and they just bash the ball up. But there's a lot of thinking what we do, a lot of planning to what we do and that as well. And no, we've got a good head on our shoulders, to be fair.
0: And I also meant from a winning perspective. A lot of it's mental as well, from what I hear.
1: Oh, definitely. Yeah. If you don't have that side of the game, you can see the teams that fall off real, real quick.
0: Yep.
1: And that as well, so yeah.
0: Now, that's the NRL. More importantly, we're at the Bundy Rugby League Grand Final Day Saturday, part of the Bundaberg Broadcasters Big Grand Final Day, Salter Oval. And you're the coach of the Waves. How are you going to go?
1: Yeah, I like to say that, you know, we've prepped well. I tell people that all the time, that this is my 11th year coaching. And we've gone back to back. If we can win on the weekend, there'll be a three-peat. So we've got a good thing going at the moment. We just got one more job to do.
0: I was going to ask you that, because I can still make the excuse. I'm pretty new to the area. So yep. what's previous form? So you're up for your third, are you?
1: Yeah. Up for our third. So
0: in a row.
1: Exciting. Yeah, okay. Third in a row, which is pretty exciting.
0: It's like the Brisbane Lions almost.
1: That is. If we can do that, we can be in there kind of frame of things, but locally we're all excited about it.
0: And of course the big grand final, 6:30 Salter Oval on Saturday night. Hey, one before we go, you touched on your work at Shalom, is that how you say
1: it? That's it, yep, Shalom College.
0: So what do you actually do there?
1: Yeah, I pretty much help run their rugby league program. We've got over 220 kids from year 7 all the way up to year 12, girls and boys. And we're pretty busy when we're looking after that many kids.
0: Fantastic. Well, mate, good luck on Saturday night, 6:30. Waves against who? I've gone blank.
1: Yeah, Waves against Brothers.
0: Waves against Brothers. So good luck with that. And May the best team win.
1: That's it. Thank you very much. Thanks for having me. Cheers.
0: It's 13:32 4BU. Better music and more of it.
1: All right. Thank you.

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6: Hi, I'm Donna DeMayo. The Prime Minister says DFAT is desperately working to determine the fate of the Australians missing in Nepal after a devastating flash flooding disaster. The events claimed the lives of at least 160 people. 34 Australians are among those yet to be accounted for. Anthony Albanese telling News 24, it's simply horrific.
7: Nepal, you know, is a developing country. It doesn't have the resources that an event like that would have in Australia. So information is difficult.
6: Qantas profit has tumbled in the wake of rising jet fuel costs and the Middle East conflict. Profit has dropped by 13% to $2.06 billion. A win for community and disability workers who use their own car while on the job. The Fair Work Commission has increased the vehicle allowance by around 5 cents to $1.05 per kilometre. Angus McFarlane from the Australian Services Union says it will be a big help.
8: It's about 50 to 60 bucks a week, cost of living relief. So we are very happy about that, and it will make a big difference.
6: Police are on the hunt for an oyster thief in New South Wales after more than $350,000 or around 320 bags worth of the product were stolen. Tributes for British actor Tim Curry, who has died aged 80. He was best known for his role as Dr. Frankenfurter in the Rocky Horror Show. And Spotify has reported a massive surge in streaming for Dolly Parton music. There's been a 2,000% increase in the US alone in just 24 hours. That's after her passing aged 80.
0: Bundaberg farmers don't get days off. Neither does a Can-Am Defender. 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
6: In sport and team sheets for this weekend's AFL wildcard matches will be released later today. Aaron Norton expected to be named by the Doggies for tomorrow night's blockbuster against the Magpies. Tim English could be a surprise inclusion after training well yesterday. And the Pies tipped to recall injured duo Isaac Quaynor and Pat Lipinski. And that's the latest news and sport.
0: The Addies Lunch starts in 30 seconds. 4BU.
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0: Four Walls Realty, specialising in all things sales. 4BU Bundaberg weather.
10: Mostly sunny today, a top of 27. Tomorrow, partly cloudy, 25. Then the weekend, Saturday, partly cloudy, 25. Sunday, a shower to 24. 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

0: Mark Johnson broadcasting live from Dorrie Day 2026. We're at CQU University Drive, and you can probably hear in the background, I think it's coming to an end now, the didgeridoo demonstration. In fact, yes. Oh, well, that's bad timing. It has just come to an end. We are here as part of the region's premier First Nations employment, education and community event. Plenty of career and pathway opportunities to be discovered. Hang on. There we go.
1: There you go.
0: Can you hear the didgeridoo in the background? All part of some of the entertainment and some of the cultural exhibits here at Dorrie Day 2026. But it's mainly about career and education's pathways. Over 200 exhibitors, cultural performances, which we can hear in the background, interactive setups. Best of all, it's completely free. Now, it's on until 2 o'clock this afternoon. Dorrie Day 2026, strong futures. Come along, get inspired, and shape our tomorrow. It's 13:32, 4BU. Let's get back right now into the air with the mighty Cole Chisel.

0: Man at Work, who can it be now? It's the 80s Lunch on 1332 4BU. Better music and more of it. And, of course, the 80s Lunch is thanks to the Metro Hotel. Mark Johnson this afternoon through until 1, almost out of time, actually, from our broadcast this afternoon from Dorrie Day 2026 here at CQ University, the region's premier First Nations employment, education and community event. It actually launched in 2020. And I'm going to bore you with a couple of stats just to show you how much this has grown. So in 2020, Dorrie Day, 150 people attended and there were 22 exhibitors. 2022, they might have missed the year because of COVID, 2022, 940 people attended, 630 students, 55 exhibitors. 2023, 2,000 people attended, 1,035 students, 150 exhibitors. 2024, 3,500 people attended, 1,200 students, 215 exhibitors. Last year, 4,300 people attended, 2,160 students, and 177 exhibitors. Now, I haven't got a head count because there's too many people here to count, but I do know there's at least 200 exhibitors here at Dorrie Day 2026. It just gets bigger every year. It's just a terrific way to discover career and educational pathways, to see great First Nations cultural performance, interactive setups, and it's just a great day out, specifically aimed, I guess, for people towards the end of their schooling, maybe early into their tertiary education, looking for careers and indeed career gateways, vocational coaching, etc. That's almost it for us today for Dorrie Day 2026. Look forward to coming back out and meeting everyone again here at CQU in 2027. Got the news not too far away at 1 o'clock, and right after that, Karina, she's going to continue the Feel Good Work Day here on 1332 4BU, and I'll catch you again tomorrow morning from 5:30 for the Big Breakfast.
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7: Hi, I'm Gareth Thompson. A Nepali tour group operator has grave fears for 15 Aussies missing after major flooding in Nepal. In total, 34 Australians are unaccounted for after a flood hit the Nepali-Tibetan border with over 160 confirmed deaths. Foreign Minister Penny Wong says DFAT is working hard to get more info.
8: The government's priority is to confirm the whereabouts and welfare of these Australians, and DFAT officials in Nepal and also China are seeking to do that. Obviously, the situation is a difficult one.
7: Anyone with friends or family who might be in Nepal are urged to contact DFAT. The Agriculture Minister says industry knows what to do to prevent bird flu affecting the egg supply. Julie Collins says the government is working really closely with industry to prevent a spillover event that might affect poultry, having learnt from two H7 outbreaks. It comes as Australia records over 300 infections in wildlife. A rise in choking acts among young people has the Social Services Minister deeply concerned. It follows the death of a 16-year-old on Sydney's northern beaches this week. Tanya Plibersek says 60% of young people have experienced choking in a sexual encounter and is pleading with parents to have direct conversations with their kids. And pop star Miley Cyrus has revealed one of her final conversations with beloved godmother Dolly Parton following the country icon's death at 80. In a heartfelt tribute, Miley said Dolly would want her to feel it, write a song about it and be strong.
0: Cash for scrap. Archon Metals Recycling, 16 Steptoe Street, Bundy East. 4BU. 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
7: In sport, the Broncos and Storm go head-to-head in Brisbane tonight to kick off round 26 of the NRL. The match is a dead rubber, with both teams unable to make finals, but there's still plenty of noise around the club's decision not to give Adam Reynolds a farewell game. The skipper's been ruled out after failing to overcome a calf injury, and league great Brad Fittler's told Nine that's the right call.
9: The team always comes first. Their relationship, you know, once you get past this year, their relationship will go on forever because of that connection through winning grand finals together. Captain, coach. So the rest of it to me is just rot.
7: And you're up to date with news and sport.
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11: A mostly sunny afternoon on our hands. A little cloudy tomorrow, the Bureau is saying, with a top of 25 degrees. Saturday, partly cloudy, 25. Sunday could see a slight chance of a shower or two around, with a top of 24 degrees. And for Nexus Pools, the best pools in Bundy, today's UV reading has been high. So remember to slip, slop, slap, seek and slide. Start your day the right way. 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

0: Max Merritt of the Meteors here on the Feel Good Workday. Karina with you this afternoon. I'm having a chat with Josh, who's downloaded the iHeart app because you're on a road trip all the way down to South Australia. Who are you headed with?
1: My partner and my son.
0: Yeah. How old's your son, Josh?
1: 3.
0: Oh, good luck with that road trip, mate. But you'll have us for company here on the Feel Good Workday. The iHeart app is fantastic. It is absolutely free. And anywhere you get service, you can take us. In the next few minutes, I've got Eddie Vedder and Pearl Jam. Now, this song Eddie Vedder actually wrote while he was still in high school in his bedroom.
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0: Start Me Up, that is the Stones here on the Feel Good Workday. And probably about 20 minutes ago, I was chatting with Josh. He's on a big road trip soon with his partner and his three-year-old kid, and he's downloaded the iHeart app. Well, I've been sent a message from Lisa and her hubby, Tarek, and they're in Darwin at the moment visiting Lisa's daughter and listening to us on the iHeart app and saying how hot it was there today. 35 degrees, she was telling me. Wow, pretty warm. And I'm so glad you're still listening, though, here on the Feel Good Workday. And big hello to your daughter as well. Get her onto it, the iHeart app. That way she can listen. In the next few minutes, we're headed back to 1975 to Melbourne, where a rock band formed. They've sold over 30 million records worldwide. What Aussie band am I playing? You'll find out in minutes.
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7: Hey, I'm Brooke Seychell. A Nepali tour group operator has grave fears for 15 Aussies missing after major flooding in Nepal. In total, 34 Australians are unaccounted for after a major flood hit the Nepali-Tibetan border with over 160 confirmed deaths. Foreign Minister Penny Wong says DFAT is working hard to get more info.
8: The government's priority is to confirm the whereabouts and welfare of these Australians, and DFAT officials in Nepal and also China are seeking to do that. Obviously, the situation is a difficult one.
7: Meanwhile, the PM is attending the second day of the National Bush Summit underway in New South Wales. Anthony Albanese will join a range of political leaders and community advocates to discuss issues impacting regional Australia. The Transport Safety Bureau is investigating a sixth incident at Sydney Airport since the end of July. The latest cases involved a Virgin and Qantas jet on separate taxiways and a Jetstar plane pushing back from a gate as another aircraft was passing behind it. However, former Qantas pilot Richard de Crepney has told Seven it's not as serious as it sounds.
9: It does sound alarming. However, we need to keep in mind that we're hearing about this because they're reporting them. Now, all these incidents are low threat. In other words, yes, there's errors being made, but the pilots and ground crew are picking up the errors and they're preventing it from escalating.
7: And Japanese avant-garde artist Yayoi Kusama has died at the age of 97. She was best known for her dot-covered paintings and pumpkin motifs.
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7: Team sheets for this weekend's AFL wildcard matches will be released later today. Aaron Norton is expected to be named by the Doggies for tomorrow night's blockbuster against the Magpies, while Tim English could be a surprise inclusion after training well yesterday. The Pies also tipped to recall injured duo Isaac Quaynor and Pat Lipinski. And there's only pride on the line for the Broncos and the Storm, who'll face off at Suncorp to begin round 26 of the NRL tonight. That's the latest in news and sport.
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0: A mostly sunny afternoon on our hands. A little cloudy tomorrow, the Bureau is saying, with a top of 25 degrees. Saturday, partly cloudy, 25. Sunday could see a slight chance of a shower or two around, with a top of 24 degrees. And for Nexus Pools, the best pools in Bundy, today's UV reading has been high. So remember to slip, slop, slap, seek and slide. 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
1: Check, check 1, 2. 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

0: one happy chappy this afternoon here on the Feel Good Workday. Queensy's favourite band of all time. And I've got to say, Cole, I think it's my mum's as well. She just sent me a text message. Thank you for playing Two from Queen. She listens on the iHeart app in northern New South Wales. Did you ever get to see them live, mate?
1: No, mate, no. Only on Live Aid.
0: Yeah, on the TV. Oh.
1: Yeah.
0: They were epic. Yep. Live Aid was so good. It would have been amazing to be there. Colt, have an awesome day.
1: You too, mate. See ya.
0: Our two-ups continue with Jackie, Tito, Jermaine, Marlon and Michael next here on the Feel Good Workday.
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0: love playing the two ups this afternoon here on the Feel Good Workday. Not one, but two from Cheap Trick this afternoon. And Sandy loves the two ups. How are you? What are you up to this afternoon?
1: Me, I'm just cruising at the moment. No major plans. Retirement's very enjoyable.
0: Oh, nice. And it's a beautiful day too, Sandy. How good.
1: It is.
0: Well, I'm very happy for you, mate. No doubt you worked very hard to get to enjoy your retirement. I have work to do. I am not retired, which is good news for you because two ups have to be played in minutes here on the Feel Good Workday.
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0: That's all I can squeeze in for today's two ups here on the Feel Good Work Day. Having a gas bag with Mark, who's been sitting and waiting to go into the newsagents, but he didn't want to miss out on any two ups. And you said you've won a little bit of money on the lotto before. Anything bigger than your lotto ticket, you know, $32 or whatever it is?
1: Yeah, well, I'm not going to tell you where.
0: What happens in Vegas stays in Vegas, baby.
1: Thanks, Gaby.
0: Good on you, mate. I'll let you get into that news agent after 3 o'clock, Genesis. Oh, I love you, but I just can't take this. And Roxette. The newsroom first here on the Feel Good Workday.
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14: Hey, I'm Brooke Seychelle. Foreign Minister Penny Wong has described the loss of life in Nepal as devastating, where 34 Australians are missing and more than 160 people have died as a result of flash flooding. DFAT says it's urgently working to confirm the welfare of Aussies in the area. Barnaby Joyce has once again reiterated One Nation's stance on migration. There's been a bit of confusion this week over what the party's target figure is moving forward, but the federal MP has told Nine it hasn't changed.
15: I don't know how many times we have to say 130,000 non. And if people are pouring back through deleted emails or posts, then all I can say is One Nation's got them thinking and that's what we're there well, for. And we've also got them voting.
14: The Agriculture Minister says they know what to do to prevent bird flu affecting poultry. Julie Collins says the government is working really closely with industry to prevent a spillover event that might affect the egg supply, having learned from two H7 outbreaks. Smart glasses and wearable recording devices could be subjected to a 12-month import ban under a bill from the Greens to be introduced in the Senate. It comes as experts warn Australia's laws haven't kept up with privacy risks as cheap devices keep entering the country. injury. And Geelong has been hit with a massive fine for hiding a concussion clause in a player's contract. The Cats have been slapped with a $140,000 penalty that was used in a deal to sign Jake Colajasny. AFL chairman Craig Drummond, who was the Cats president at the time, says the exemption was an oversight.
2: Cash for scrap. Archon Metals Recycling, 16 Steptoe Street, Bundy East. 4BU, your sport now.
14: Fremantle forward Sam Switalski has announced this season will be his last. The 29-year-old saying he'll hang up the boots at the end of the club's finals campaign. He's played 129 games for the Dockers over the past 9 seasons and says the time is right.
16: I've always felt like I've wanted to give everything I've got to this club and my career, but things just start to shift as you get older, and I'm ready for that next chapter of my life, and I really want to get back to Melbourne to reconnect with my family and friends.
14: That's the latest in news and sport.
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0: A mostly sunny afternoon on our hands. A little cloudy tomorrow, the Bureau is saying, with a top of 25 degrees. Saturday, partly cloudy, 25. Sunday could see a slight chance of a shower or two around, with a top of 24 degrees. 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

0: Steve Miliband here on the Feel Good Workday. Karina with you, having a chat with Stace. You got me on the hands-free, headed home, going to have a shower, get ready, and off to go and see the brand new Jason Statham action movie Mutiny tonight. How good's that? When was the last time you went to the movie, Stacey?
1: When Bob Marley movie came out. It was the last movie I seen.
0: Wow. I didn't get to see it. Was it any good?
1: It was awesome. Yeah. I recommend it.
0: Oh, mate. I'm going to have to put that on the list, Stacey. Enjoy the movies. Thanks for the call.
1: Thanks, Donald.
0: I haven't been to the movies in ages. Charles and Eddie, their big hit next here on the Feel Good Workday.
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0: Sir Elton John, one of the many, many people, not only just celebrities, but many people who had an outpouring of love for Dolly Parton yesterday. Those two, obviously, absolute giants in the music industry, and Sir Elton said he will be missing her just as much as we. In the next few minutes, I've got a band whose lead singer dated a girl for a while and was so obsessed with her, he wrote a song about her, and that is next here on the Feel Good Workday.
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6: Hi, it's September 3rd, the day in 1935 when Sir Malcolm Campbell became the first person to drive a vehicle over 300 miles per hour.
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10: So you're still with us. 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
11: We apologise for this interruption.
6: eBay was founded on this day in 1995 by Pierre Omidyar.
12: What eBay did really was a global market for the kind of goods that were usually traded at flea markets and garage sales.
6: And in 2003, Anthony Mundine won his first WBA super middleweight title, defeating Antoine Nichols. The war of words before the fight was as tough as the fight itself.
13: You ain't that lion. I'm Simba, baby.
6: September 3rd birthdays, Beach Boys founding member Al Jardine is 84. Sung lead on a number of early hits, including this one. Influential rugby league figure, Bulldogs premiership winner in 1980, George Paponis, turned 73.
14: Going to be a lawyer, a doctor, a dentist. That's a measure of success.
6: Actor Charlie Sheen celebrates his 61st birthday.
15: Why didn't you leave him at home?
8: way we all don't have to get sick.
6: Aussie actor Costas Mandylor is also 61, starred in the Saw films.
15: There's a little bit of Jigsaw in me, but I'm just trying to get better at it.
6: New Zealand actress and Home and Away star Katrina Hobbs turns 55.
16: Didn't really have a lot to draw from, so I started reading a lot of acting books.
6: Newcastle Knights, Queensland State of Origin and Australian great Robbie O'Davis is 54. And Richmond star Jack Ross is 26 today.
17: Now Ross from downtown and they need it. That's a great finish.
6: Finally, actress and model Valerie Perrine was also born on this day. You might remember her from Can't Stop the Music with the Village People. She was also in a couple of Superman movies. She died earlier this year at the age of 82.
18: All the time, land, land, land.
6: Remembering actress and model Valerie Perrine on September 3rd.
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0: Fancy Bandits is back this afternoon with Jonesy and Amanda, who are banging on the door. My time with you is up. It has absolutely flown past this afternoon. Also, Emma Gillespie is joining them with the download after 4 o'clock. Prince. Get on top. Gary Wright. Paul McCartney and Wings. Have a great afternoon with Jonesy and Amanda, and I'll catch you tomorrow for Favourite Day Friday.
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11: Hey, I'm Brooke Seychelle. The Foreign Minister has confirmed 34 Australians are unaccounted for after major flooding hit Nepal. 160 people have been confirmed dead after a major flood hit the Nepali-Tibetan border overnight. Penny Wong confirming DFAT are working with tour operators.
12: I'm sure there are many Australians who are very concerned about friends or family who may be in this region. I would say to you at this stage, access and information are very limited given the scale of disaster. We will do our best to ascertain whatever information we can.
11: Meanwhile, the PM says not to believe everything you read after the Home Affairs Minister's office confirmed Labor's plans to cut refugee places by a third next financial year. The figure will fall from 20,000 places to 13,750, and several Labor MPs have told the ABC they're shocked by the proposed cut. A former Qantas pilot insists Sydney Airport remains safe despite two more runway incidents now under investigation. The latest cases involved a Virgin and Qantas jet on separate taxiways and a Jetstar plane pushing back from a gate. Richard de Crepney has told Seven simple errors are being made.
13: In the last two incidents, the pilots are catching it. They're being averted, so safety has not been affected. We have to remind the passengers, you are safe. But again, because the system reports all these problems, we're getting lots of notifications of near misses that indicate that things must change.
11: And tributes are flowing for legendary film and TV actor Tim Curry following his death at the age of 80.
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11: Just 1 week after St Kilda wrapped their 2026 campaign, the club's already making list changes. Isaac Keeler, Paddy Dow and Patrick Sedd have been delisted and won't be offered contracts for the 2027 season. Keeler and Dow both spent most of their season with the Saints VFL affiliate, while Sedd was delisted without playing a single AFL game. That's the latest in news and sport.
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0: A mostly sunny afternoon on our hands. A little cloudy tomorrow, the Bureau is saying, with a top of 25 degrees. Saturday, partly cloudy, 25. Sunday could see a slight chance of a shower or two around, with a top of 24 degrees. And for Nexus Pools, the best pools in Bundy, today's UV reading has been high. 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
26: It's showtime.
27: Well, hello there, Amanda. Friday, Junior. Or Thursday, sweet.
28: Hi, how are you going?
27: I'm doing all right. The 27th of August, my brother's birthday today. So if I say this happy birthday to him, it gets me out of buying him a present.
28: You're very close together in age, aren't you?
27: Yeah, yeah, yeah. So he turns 57 and I'm 58.
28: So how is he, he's a year older than you, a year younger than you.
27: He's a year younger than me. Although lately I say when we're together, they say, which one's older? And I say, clearly he is, and no one questions it, which
28: and
27: I get a kick out of.
28: When you were growing up, did you get the same present at birthdays and Christmases? Did you have the
27: he
28: same
27: He always
28: tastes?
27: Got better presents than me.
28: Oh, come on.
27: He did. He got like a new bike, new push bike. I had to
28: you
27: build.
28: You got an ant.
27: I had to build my own push bike. And then my parents used to say, oh, well, you know, you're capable. You can build your own push bike, but your brother, he can't. He needs a new push bike.
28: Right.
27: Which ended up at a creek anyway.
28: Right.
27: So, but happy
28: sounds
27: birthday.
28: Like someone's got a chip on their shoulder.
27: Not at all.
28: No,
27: not
28: sounds
27: me.
28: A little bit like it.
27: Not me at all.
28: But what a birthday greeting.
27: Happy birthday, mate. Happy birthday, Zach Newsome.
28: And he's been given an entire home by your mother, and you have to build your own brick.
27: I had to build mine out of sticks. My family is living in a house of sticks.
28: Right. Three little pigs.
27: The little pigs. Action-packed show today.
28: Lots of things on our show today. Emma Gillespie's going to be joining us. There's an interesting scam on at the moment that involves some of the world's most famous podcasts and people being lured into giving over their intellectual information.
27: Yep.
28: Because they think they're going on those podcasts.
27: Well, Double A Chattery drops today. That's the podcast you do with Anita McGregor. I was asked to go on that.
28: Come on, Brendan.
27: To talk
28: you know a scam.
27: To talk about man stuff.
28: You know a scam when you hear it.
27: I should have blown a whistle down the line. another clue for our JQ J5 is coming up, and we can't do anything till we do the Fast Five. It's Jonesy and Amanda driving you home for Jam Nation.
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2: Fast Five.
0: We're up to question number three of the Fast Five.
4: It's going to Parker in Greensboro. Hello, Parker.
5: Hello, how are you?
4: Very well, thank you. We've run out of option B, so here's what we've got. The question is, the original and historical name of the kiwi fruit was the Chinese what? Is it A, the gooseberry, or C, the pineapple guava?
5: I'm going to go A, the gooseberry.
4: It was. The Chinese gooseberry was rebranded as a kiwi fruit in 1959 by the New Zealand Export Company to avoid high US import tariffs because they thought that they could claim it as their own.
0: Right.
4: They thought that they'd name it after New Zealand's native fuzzy brown bird and claim it as a New Zealand fruit.
0: Well, because didn't the United States, didn't they ever have a tax on, because that wasn't the first name they had for it. If my memory serves me correctly, Parker, they were originally called melonettes, but the United States...
4: Sydney Sweeney sued them.
0: They taxed melons at a much higher rate than other fruits. So that's why you got the kiwi fruit.
4: Yeah, the small one. And we all lived happily ever after.
0: It's just information. Don't shy away from it.
4: Question number four, Parker. What was Steve Carell's first movie as the leading character?
5: The leading character.
0: Thanks, Parker.
4: Sorry, Parker.
0: Emma's in Sunbury.
4: Hi, Emma.
6: Hello.
4: Hello. Steve Carell's first movie as a leading character. He did one huge movie that made everyone go, wow, who's this guy? And it really pushed his career into the stratosphere.
6: His first one?
4: Yeah, or the first, one where he was the main character.
0: Yeah.
6: The 40-year-old virgin?
0: Yeah.
4: Yes. Yeah.
0: We actually interviewed him when he did it.
4: Did we?
0: Yeah.
4: I thought we interviewed him for that terrible one where he played God.
0: That was Bruce Almighty. No, Evan Almighty. Bruce was Jim Carrey. Anyway, we've spoken to him many times.
4: He's
0: lovely
4: one of my crushiest people. He's so crush-worthy.
0: What industry has the most workers in Australia, Emma?
6: Most workers in Australia.
0: Yeah, employs nearly 2.4 million people, which is 16.3% of the workforce.
4: We know this through the census. What is it?
6: Probably the healthcare industry.
0: It's
4: the healthcare industry.
0: Emma, what do you do for a crust?
6: Sorry?
0: What do you do for a job, Emma?
6: I work in a cafe.
0: Okay, well, good on you.
4: I love our chats, Brendan. You really engage people.
0: Okay, congratulations.
4: Emma, congratulations. You have won a $250 Best Restaurants gift card.
0: It doesn't have to be big chat, Amanda. Sometimes it can be small chat.
4: And that was very small.
0: Emma, good work, you.
4: And Thank you, Emma.
0: If you'd like to be a part of this, jonesyandamanda.com.au. Speaking of the perils of the job, what about that lady that was dancing with a snake on the stage?
4: On the stage. Don't tell how it ended. But it's quite an extraordinary tale.
0: We'll touch on that. It's Jonesy and Amanda driving you home for Jam Nation.
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0: Hello there, it's Jonesy Demander driving you home. I noticed you got a present from Jane Barnes the other day.
1: Isn't she lovely? She knows that my husband loves the marmalade that she makes. And I actually put it on my Christmas ham and I sent her a text saying thank you. And she sent me a batch of her latest marmalade.
0: When you say your Christmas ham, you mean?
1: What?
0: Christmas ham.
1: Yeah, of course I mean Christmas ham. Yeah. What do you put marmalade on? I mean, obviously toast and things like that, but and baking.
0: Yep.
1: Is that a euphemism for you, Christmas ham?
0: No, not at all. I was just making sort of small talk about gifts that you'd receive from Jane and Jimmy. Because she got me a little, I'm not black catting your story.
1: Sounds like it.
0: But she got me a little, because she was in Hong Kong and, you know, I wanted her to get me a little junk. You know those little junks? So she got me a little, she knows I collect little ships.
1: Right. You know?
0: So she got me a little junk.
1: Nice.
0: That's what she did.
1: Well, speaking of musicians, you can't always control what happens up on stage. Ozzy Osbourne in 1982 famously bit the head off a bat thinking it was a rubber bat. It was a live bat. He had a series of rabies shots afterwards, which are incredibly horrific regime to go through, is rabies shots. It's not like just going and getting a tetanus injection. Mm. Alice Cooper killed a chicken accidentally. Remember in 1969 at a concert, a fan threw a live chicken on stage.
0: Yeah.
1: He thought chickens could fly, threw it out into the crowd. It was torn.
0: And they ripped the because he doesn't even know his own crowd.
1: Yeah, well, what's happened lately? Remember Noah Kahan? We spoke about this. He writes the most beautiful songs and he's had to say, hey, everyone, can you stop pooping at my shows?
0: Mm.
1: Olivia Rodrigo said the same thing. She can smell that fans are wearing diapers in the front rows of her crowd, of her shows. People, come on. Pink said if someone threw their mother's ashes onto her stage.
0: What, in a jar? Or just
1: yes, presumably. Metallica has had a pig's head thrown at them. Robbie Williams said he has a prosthetic leg thrown at him. But let me tell you about a story from 2016. This is an Indonesian singer called Irma Buell. She had an act where she would perform on stage in Indonesia and she'd perform with a cobra. She, in 2016 in April, stepped on the cobra's tail during her second song and was bitten on the thigh by this snake. So she assumed it had been defanged and she thought it would be okay.
0: Mm-hmm.
1: So she declined immediate anti-venin offered by the snake handler because she thought the bite wasn't dangerous.
0: Oh.
1: So this is a king cobra and its neurotoxin venom slowly spread through her body. She began vomiting. She had seizures. She eventually collapsed and died as she was taken to a nearby hospital. But she continued singing for 45 minutes.
0: Jeepers.
1: After she was bitten by that snake. And you think, this woman in 2016, this happens to her on stage, and we didn't even know about it. These days you can poo at a Noah Kahan concert.
0: Yeah, and everyone knows
1: viral.
0: About it.
1: Everyone, that's viral. What do you have to do? She gets killed by a snake on stage and we didn't even know.
0: That's dreadful.
1: Yeah.
0: That is so dreadful. It's like Ricky, Ricky, Ricky.
1: Oh, tell me again about Ricky, Ricky, Ricky. How many stories have you ever told? They always end with Ricky, Ricky, Ricky. Well, tell me about him.
0: Ricky, Ricky, Ricky had a 10-foot diggy.
1: Right.
0: Shout out to the lady next door.
1: Yeah.
0: Which is a bit inappropriate these times.
1: When you think about it, sure.
0: She thought it was a snake, so she hit it with a rake, and now it's only 4'4", which is still quite a substantial deal.
1: Okay. And what's the moral of the story? I don't think there is one.
0: Keep away from Ricky, Ricky, Ricky.
1: Why is the neighbour still looking over that fence?
0: Are you job rich and time poor?
1: Well, this is the Double A Chattery podcast I do with Anita. We discuss the notion of the dream job. Does it exist?
0: Hmm.
1: And what the pursuit for a dream job can cost you.
0: It's Jonesy and Amanda driving you home for Jam Nation.
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0: is, as it were, in our parents' generation and our early working lives, you could knock off at 5 o'clock.
1: Yeah.
0: There were strict boundaries about when you left your work and went to your home or your friends or whatever it was when your life continued outside.
1: Well, there was no connectivity. You weren't contactable.
0: No, that's right. And the bleed through now of your job to your life means that if you're not happy, it bleeds through a lot longer than it did before.
1: But then you got work from home.
0: Not always. Not everyone can work from home.
1: Well, my grandfather, who worked at an abattoir and a foundry.
0: Imagine doing that at home.
1: He couldn't work from home.
0: But it's almost like we look down on people who have jobs that just pay the bills, although it might be your happiest place. You work somewhere where you have no expectations, you're happy to pay the bills, and you work within the limits of that. And
1: but it used to be known as a job for life. You know, you get a job for life.
0: Yeah, that's
1: right. When I started in radio in 1990, I went for a bank loan.
0: It was never going to be a job
1: for life. No, to buy a car, and the bank guy said, "No, radio, that's not a job for life." And he didn't want to lend me $2,500 to buy this old Falcon. And I've been gainfully employed since 1990. I've never been
0: sacked.
1: But
0: not everyone has.
1: I know. I do love this. There are some bits that bug me about it, but I do love it. It's my passion. It's my vocation. I like it.
0: But also, I remember reading an article by a Rolling Stone author, and she said that she's a writer, and she'd be going off to interview Madonna, for example, and she'd be so churned up with anxiety and nerves and I don't want to do this, and she'd see a street sweeper and she'd think, oh, God, I wish I had that job today. But after the interview had gone well or it was over and she'd be heading back home and she'd go, oh, I love my job. So even the best jobs have sucky bits in them, or your own personality undermines you. There was something recent that I saw, a social media post by a young female lawyer who wasn't happy in her job. She hadn't been there long. And interestingly, rather than just telling her friends, she put this on socials.
2: I feel like I just have to be really, really honest. It's my third week practicing as a lawyer in Melbourne, and I knew this was coming and I knew I'd feel this way, but I'm really just not loving it. The constant deadlines, the pressure, the working after hours, doing all these CPD events, reading extra books. It's like I did 7 years of all of this to just go back and do the same thing. There's no freedom. Like you're out, you barely take a lunch break, and you're overworked and underpaid for the amount of study you put into all these years into becoming a lawyer. And I can't even have my puppy with me at home because I'm in the office 5 days a week. She had to go back to my mum's, and I've cried four times about it. And I'm so scared of raising the conversation with my boss because junior lawyers are supposed to be organically learning and exposed to. It's just a life. Being a lawyer isn't supportive of a lifestyle. You don't really have a lifestyle.
0: She put that on socials and she got the sack.
1: Yeah, I wonder why.
0: And it's easy to see how entitled, etc. But if that industry isn't working for young people, if it's not working for young women, for people who want families, at what point is it okay to push back, or are we just supposed to work ourselves to the bone? So I thought the same as you did when I first heard that. I thought, well, hey, every job's going to suck a little bit.
1: If you're a lawyer, you've got to do a bit of reading. That's the whole point of it.
0: Well, that's right. But maybe, as she's saying, she could have done some of that at home.
1: Yeah, but
0: she's saying that there's no life balance. And maybe she's wrong to expect that, but at what point as a society
1: and I see the irony.
0: Try and find
1: you get all these emails you're working constantly, constantly. You're eating your lunch at work, and then you get one of those stupid work health and safety things that say
0: a module. Fill out the module.
1: Where's your work-life balance? Hang on, I'm eating my 2-minute noodles over my computer. So what do you want?
0: That's the thing. We never get to shut off. So I'm torn about. Mm-hmm. Whether we are right to push back or whether we're too entitled. Interesting, isn't it? So all of this is discussed in AA Chattery.
1: Which drops today.
0: Wherever you get your podcasts.
1: 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Coming up, the JQ J5. What about this magnificent automobile?
0: We will give you a chance to win that car.
1: It's Jonesy and Amanda driving you home for Jam Nation.
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13: Hi, I'm Gareth Thompson. The Department of Foreign Affairs is frantically attempting to get more information about 34 Aussies missing after catastrophic flooding on the Nepal-Tibet border. It's believed two boys are among the missing Australians, with the death toll rising to at least 160. South Australian woman Manisha Khatri has told the ABC her brother-in-law is missing.
14: There is a different kind of pain in watching our home country and homeland drawn while we are so, you know, miles away.
13: Australia's refugee intake could be slashed by almost a third next financial year. The Office of the Home Affairs Minister says places will fall from 20,000 to 13,750 from next year. While the PM has cast doubt on the reports, some Labor MPs have told the ABC they're blindsided by the move. A rise in choking acts among young people has left the Social Services Minister deeply concerned. It follows the death of a 16-year-old on Sydney's northern beaches this week. Tanya Plibersek says 60% of young people have experienced choking in a sexual encounter and is pleading with parents to have direct conversations with their kids. And a drop in profit for Qantas, the Flying Kangaroo seeing a 13.1% fall in profit last financial year. The Middle East conflict and rising jet fuel costs partially to blame for the hit. That saw profits fall to $2.06 billion.
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13: A $140,000 penalty has been handed to Geelong for failing to disclose a concussion waiver involving Jake Colajasny. A review has found he wasn't coerced into signing the agreement, but the club breached AFL rules by making a variation, then failing to lodge it with the AFL and the Players Association.
15: They didn't comply with the rules here. As I said before, they did nearly everything right. They had the interest of the player at heart. They consulted widely, but ultimately they had to lodge the agreement with the AFL, and that's where they fell short.
13: AFL boss Andrew Dillon there. And pride is on the line for Brisbane and the Storm tonight, who will face off at Suncorp to begin round 26 of the NRL. And that's the latest in news and sport.
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18: A mostly sunny afternoon on our hands. A little cloudy tomorrow, the Bureau is saying, with a top of 25 degrees. Saturday, partly cloudy, 25. Sunday could see a slight chance of a shower or two around, with a top of 24 degrees. And for Nexus Pools, the best pools in Bundy, today's UV reading has been high. 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
1: We have a brand new Jaycoo J5 to give away. All you have to do is correctly name the five mystery celebrities or backseat bandits, as we like to call them, in our Jaycoo J5.
0: We are getting closer to someone winning this car. There are five celebrities. You have to guess all five in the correct order to win the car. But for each correct guess you get, $200 fuel card.
1: So far, three of our five celebrities have been
0: guessed.
1: They've been fingered.
0: Yeah, haven't they?
1: Have we had Sydney Sweeney?
32: That they make your butt look amazing.
1: Thanks to Tony. We had Danny DeVito.
33: The moment I sat down, I thought I was looking into a mirror.
0: That was thanks to Chris, but Tony also yesterday gave a celebrity five, who was John McEnroe.
34: You can't be serious, man. You cannot be serious.
1: Come on, John.
0: So there's only two celebrities left. Celebrity one and Celebrity 4, and I'm about to give you the latest clues. Celebrity 1, look at that tan line on their ring finger.
1: Oh.
0: Celebrity 4, they're trying to put a baby capsule in the J5.
1: Well, plenty of room for it. Don't you worry about that. It's Jonesy and Amanda driving you home.

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3: 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This is your news now.
4: Hi, I'm Gareth Thompson. The Department of Foreign Affairs is frantically attempting to get more information about 34 Aussies missing after catastrophic flooding on the Nepal-Tibet border. It's believed two boys are among the missing Australians, with the death toll rising to at least 160. South Australian woman Manisha Khatri has told the ABC her brother-in-law is missing.
5: There is a different kind of pain in watching our home country and homeland drawn while we are so, you know, miles away.
4: Australia's refugee intake could be slashed by almost a third next financial year. The Office of the Home Affairs Minister says places will fall from 20,000 to 13,750 from next year. While the PM has cast doubt on the reports, some Labor MPs have told the ABC they're blindsided by the move. A rise in choking acts among young people has left the Social Services Minister deeply concerned. It follows the death of a 16-year-old on Sydney's northern beaches this week. Tanya Plibersek says 60% of young people have experienced choking in a sexual encounter and is pleading with parents to have direct conversations with their kids. And a drop in profit for Qantas, the Flying Kangaroo seeing a 13.1% fall in profit last financial year. The Middle East conflict and rising jet fuel costs partially to blame for the hit. That's all. Profits fall to $2.06 billion.
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4: A $140,000 penalty has been handed to Geelong for failing to disclose a concussion waiver involving Jake Colajasny. A review has found he wasn't coerced into signing the agreement, but the club breached AFL rules by making a variation, then failing to lodge it with the AFL and the Players Association.
6: They didn't comply with the rules here. As I said before, they did nearly everything right. They had the interests of the player at heart. They consulted widely, but ultimately they had to lodge the agreement with the AFL, and that's where they fell short.
4: AFL boss Andrew Dillon there. And pride is on the line for Brisbane and the Storm tonight, who will face off at Suncorp to begin round 26 of the NRL. And that's the latest in news and sport.
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8: A mostly sunny afternoon on our hands. A little cloudy tomorrow, the Bureau is saying, with a top of 25 degrees. Saturday, partly cloudy, 25. Sunday could see a slight chance of a shower or two around with a top of 24 degrees. And for Nexus Pools, the best pools in Bundy, today's UV reading has been high. So remember to slip, slop, slap, seek and slide. Start your day the right way. Mark and the 4BU Big Breakfast tomorrow morning from 5:30 till 10.
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21: 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It's showtime.
22: You know, Brendan, of all the guano you've spun over the many years I've known you, I can't get over when we're talking about how even in your favourite job, you can only really expect to be 70% fulfilled, and there's 30% that's going to suck, as they say.
7: Bon Scott said it. I tell you, folks, it's harder than it looks. And he was in a rock and roll band.
22: Your example of that was when you hosted Miss Summertime. And you go around to various pubs with girls in bikinis, amongst other, and they had to have body oil and glitter applied, and you tried to help, but you had some. What was it? You started to tell me about your skin condition, and even you were appalled at your own story.
7: I
22: saw you give up.
7: That they would use a shimmer body glow, and you could buy that, and it was quite expensive back in those days, or you could make it yourself, but it had to be spread evenly because then you get clustered. It's a thing. You get clusters of glitter. And the girls, before they go out on the stage, I'd give them a pep talk. And like nothing was untoward.
22: Give me an example of a pep talk.
7: Because most of their boyfriends were large Lebanese bikies. So, you know, I wasn't going to mess around.
22: So not too much of a pep talk.
7: No, but I give them a pep. I'd say, come on, Patty, you'll be right. Get out there and I'm going to ask you this question and that'll get you a laugh and then do a little twirl, come back in, and then we move on to the next.
22: So where'd the glitter come in then?
7: My glitter is it covered okay on my shoulders? So I go okay, and I'll just. And
22: how did you incorporate this into the downside? The 30% that sucked in your job.
7: Just the glitter.
22: Maybe the boyfriends were the 30%.
7: No, the glitter would get stuck, you know, in and it was itchy. There was an irritant to it. Maybe I'm a little allergic. That's
22: what
7: all I'm
22: the
7: saying.
22: Stories you've ever told me.
7: And all I'm saying.
22: This one is. Well, I'll just add it to the list.
7: I drew the line at Miss Nude Australia. They asked me to host Miss Nude Australia, and I said, no.
22: And what did that involve?
7: Well, that was hosted the same thing, but they're all nude.
22: Pub?
7: No. It was at I thought if I go from this to that,
22: Miss Skeleton. Miss Medical Document.
7: Check out a closet. No, you know what I mean. And by the way, I was 31, so it age appropriate.
22: Despite all the stories that you tell, you've always been a very ethical. And
7: yeah,
22: I know
7: of course,
22: this,
7: no,
22: a
7: and
22: very
7: I'm,
22: ethical
7: I'm, that's why
22: family
7: talk,
22: man.
7: I wouldn't be talking like this.
22: No,
7: if
22: and,
7: that
22: and
7: was
22: I
7: the
22: wouldn't
7: case.
22: Be encouraging you to
7: I
22: if
7: no,
22: I didn't know that
7: I
22: was
7: have
22: the
7: no
22: case.
7: Trouble.
22: Though I am horrified at your skin condition where the glitter got stuck.
7: It's a thing. I'm sure you can
22: it's
7: look it up.
22: It's a thing. I know the medical benefits you've been claiming.
7: Away from my past.
22: Yes, away from that. Emma Gillespie's joining us next with The Download. This is a very interesting story. Some of the world's most famous podcasts have been part of a scam where people have been asked to go on them and they've given a whole lot of information thinking this is my big moment and it's all not real. She'll give us more information.
7: Instagram, we gave away $1,000 yesterday. Could happen for you today. It's Jonesy and Amanda driving you home for Jam Nation.
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0: Hello, it's Jonesy Demander driving you home.
1: You know what I hate? There's a lot of things I hate.
0: Yeah.
1: Let me just start with one thing. You know when you're reversing and someone chooses that moment to walk behind your car?
0: Yeah.
1: Why does that happen every single time?
0: Do you muck around a little bit? I always seem to ring you just when you're backing your car in. And it's like this, I'll go round. That's you. That's you.
1: But the other thing that I hate at the moment, I was in a restaurant the other day.
0: Yep.
1: And there was a QR code. Yep. And I'm not sitting outside at a pub.
0: No.
1: And I get that. If there's a QR code to order your food, your drinks and things, if you're at a cafe or something and you're outside. This was, I felt a step above that. It was restaurant-ish.
0: Yep.
1: And there was a QR code to order. And I don't like it. How do you feel about this? There's a couple of reasons I don't like it.
0: Mm.
1: One is I think it's just data mining. They want your information.
0: Sure.
1: But also you can't have a conversation. I know you hate it when I do this, but I want to have a conversation to say, does this soup have any cream in it?
0: Yeah.
1: Does this have nuts? My son has a nut allergy. I want to be able to ask questions and look the server in the eye and ask them questions about the menu or switch a few things. I'm not a fussy eater. I'm not, and you cannot say I am, Brendan. I'm not a fussy eater, but I do like to have a conversation with a human when I'm ordering food in a restaurant.
0: I do like that time we went into that Thai restaurant and the waiter said, is this the boy with no nuts?
1: That's right. I phoned ahead to make sure they could have a nut-free meal. Is this the boy with no nut? And his brother still laughs about that.
0: I'm dining out on that forever. Look, you know, honestly, when you're with white people, it drives me crazy. Because you do, for all the reasons, like, has it got
1: I'm allowed to ask a question.
0: Yeah, of course. So I do like when the QR code, and it's a new thing because it's funny you say that. I was at a restaurant a couple of weeks ago and it looked very restaurant-y, not a cafe, it looked like a restaurant. Yeah. But they had the QR code, but they also had a waiter, which I found curious. And I said, oh, so what? And he goes, oh, we just toy with that with people. It's easier to split the bill and do all that sort of stuff. And then this guy was, and I went, no, I'm going to stick with the old school method. I'm going to use a human.
1: I'm going to berate the human.
0: He took so long, and then I looked at the table next to me, and they were all doing the QR code, and I went, oh, what have I done? It's like when you go to the checkout and you use the automated checkout as opposed to
1: the cashier.
0: The cashier. You know, this sounds to me like...
1: Like a can of worms.
0: No, it's not a can of
1: like
0: worms.
1: Like perhaps a whip pole.
0: No, it's not a whip pole. No.
1: Is it a would you rather water cooler chat? No,
0: it's quite obvious. It's a pub test. Let's do that.
2: An old-fashioned pub test.
0: Thank you, Sam.
1: Well, let's call it this. QR codes in a restaurant.
0: Yep.
1: And we're not talking about an outdoor pub or stuff like that.
0: No.
1: A step above that, a QR code, where they still ask for a tip at the end and you think, excuse me, what have you done? A QR code in a restaurant, does this pass the pub test?
0: I say yes.
1: I say no.
0: It's Jonesy Demander driving you home for Jam Nation.
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0: Instagram. 10 questions, 60 seconds on the clock. You could pass if you don't know an answer. We'll come back to that question if time permits. Get all the questions right. You win $1,000. We did that yesterday.
5: You can walk away with $1,000 and Bob's your uncle. Yep. Or you can play on for $2,000 by answering a bonus question, but it is double or nothing.
0: Oliver is in Victor Harbour. Hello, Oliver.
6: Hello, how are you?
0: Oliver.
5: Hi, Oliver.
0: I just realised in Victor Harbour, Amanda's auntie Bobby, who recently passed away, lived in Victor Harbour.
5: Bobby McKenzie.
6: Oh, really?
5: Do you know Bobby McKenzie?
6: You know, the name actually rings a bell. I'm not going to lie.
0: Really?
5: Oh, what are the chances?
0: Oliver, if you win this, you can't give the money to Amanda. I just realised. No.
5: But I'm sure my cousin Katrina could snap.
0: Hang on. What are you guys?
5: Up.
0: We're on the air.
5: Oh, sorry. We'll talk privately afterwards, Oliver. Okay. No problem at all.
0: Can I just say to everyone, it's all tickety-boo, okay?
5: Absolutely it is.
0: Oliver passes the T's and C's.
5: All right, Oliver. We have 10 questions. We have 60 seconds. If you're not sure, say pass because we might have time to come back, okay?
6: Okay.
5: All right, Oliver, good luck because here we go. Question number one. What season starts next week?
6: Spring.
5: Question two. Let It Go is the theme song from which movie?
6: Frozen.
5: Question three. Wasabi belongs to which cuisine?
6: Japanese.
5: Question four. Which artist cut off part of his ear?
6: Vincent van Gogh.
5: Question five. In which decade did the Berlin Wall fall?
6: 1990.
5: Oh, bugger. It was the 80s.
0: It was 89.
6: You know, 89. Oh, that's why.
0: That's why. And you know what? I'm not being one of those people that said that I went there, but I went there. But I was reading the story about this young guy. He jumped the wall and he got shot 3 months before it all came down. Like, what a bummer. And it was in 1989.
5: Yeah, 1989. Yeah. Oh, Oliver, I'm sorry.
0: Oliver.
6: No, that's all right. Thank you so much.
0: Say hi to Amanda's cousin, Katrina.
5: Well, she doesn't live there.
6: I sure
5: there.
6: Will.
0: Oh, she doesn't live there.
5: No, she doesn't live there, but Bobby, her mother, did. All right, well, I'm glad we've cleared up all our familial relations. Thank you, Oliver.
0: Thank you. And if you would like to be part of Instagram, jonesyandamanda.com.au, for we'll have it for you again tomorrow. It's Jonesy and Amanda driving you home for Jam Nation.
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0: It's Jonesy and Amanda driving you home. When there's big issues to discuss, we go straight down to the Jonesy and Amanda Arms for...
1: The pub test.
2: Pub test.
3: Does it pass the pub test?
1: If something sounds unlikely, then it should fail the pub test.
2: Yeah, the pub test.
4: Doesn't pass the sniff test.
5: Stop it. It's not helpful.
6: I was in a restaurant not so long ago and there was a QR code. And I thought, come on, come on. I don't want to have to do this. And you know I'm technologically inept, which means I've got to get someone else to do it for me. Mm. But also, if I have questions about the menu, if I want to ask Dieter a question about the wine, whatever it is, I'd like to ask a human. I don't want to be locked into the options that are on the QR code and that's it. That's not what a restaurant is. A pub, cafe, that's one thing, but not in a restaurant. Come on.
0: Look. You ask a lot of questions. And as I said just before...
6: I'm entitled. I'm allowed to ask questions.
0: I was at a restaurant and the guy... I noticed the QR code and the dude was there. And I said, oh, what's going on with that? And he said, oh, it's one thing we do, but, you know, I'm still here to serve you. And I went, oh, okay, great. I'm going to go old school and have the dude serve me. In the meantime, I watched the table next to me order their food on their QR code and it came within moments. Mine took about an hour and a half. Mm. It wasn't that long, but it took a while.
6: Yeah. Well, look, which side of the fence are you on with... Maybe that's another topic we do. Which side of the fence are you on with fencing sound effects?
0: Hang on, I'll put that next to can of worms.
6: Okay.
0: And whip pole.
6: We're sticking to the pub test today. QR codes in restaurants, does it pass the pub test?
7: You want to go to a restaurant to be social. I don't want to be looking at my phone all the time. Yeah, order on your phone, no good.
8: Bugger them off. I'll go to a restaurant to relax, you know. You don't want to have to deal and order your own food and stuff. Next, they'll have me in the kitchen cooking it for them, you know.
9: Yeah, no, I don't like that. I like talking to a person. Yeah, I like reading the menu.
10: I think it could be a little dicey, especially when you get a little robot come out with your meal. Kind of takes away from customer service, I guess.
11: I don't really go out for dinner. I do Uber Eats.
12: Oh, I think maybe I'm just an old man, but I don't like them. People interaction, speak to the barmaid or speak to the barman. Might be some eye candy, you never know. Depends which way you float, you know.
0: It depends which way you float, you know.
6: Yeah, it does take out human interaction.
0: It does.
6: Saucy or otherwise.
0: And human interaction is always good.
6: Isn't it? Even if you get glitter and stuff on your hands, you know, as you spoke about last hour, I still can't get over the imagery.
0: It's part of the job. Oh, when you're hosting Miss Summertime.
6: Miss Summertime. So, and you've got to help them apply their stuff.
0: I wanted the girls to look their best.
6: Yeah, of course you did.
0: I'm
6: ashamed that it got stuck on your hands.
13: Righto, you two. Okay. That's enough.
6: Why?
0: We'll be back tomorrow.
6: I reckon someone might win the JKJ5 tomorrow. 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

0: Another guy wants to be in Cheers. For guys, Cheers is the number one suggestion. I think it's more the idea that you could just hang around a bar all day. That was like the only setting for it. Christian, I'm wearing the sitcom Cheers, just spending all day sitting around a bar, talking to my mates. That's from Mark. Christian, for me, Schitt's Creek. Christian, child me, want to be in Scooby-Doo, me with the gang.
1: Where are you? We got some work to do now.
0: In Scooby-Doo world, they always went up against the thickest criminals in the world. That could easily be rumbled by a dog. Yes. By a dog.
2: And not a smart dog.
0: Not a smart dog. As a kid, I used to love Scooby-Doo. Yeah, it's just the best. Also, do we think that it was about every third episode, it was always a bitter caretaker that did it?
2: Always the caretaker.
0: It was like every third episode that bitter janitor came back around. Always had some bad mask on as well. Yes. Oh, for having me, you damn pesky meddling kids.
3: Yes.
0: That's from Brody. These are great. Thank you very much. I want to be on Doctor Who. Either as the Doctor or the Companion. That's from Matthew. Natalie, Christian, I dream of living in Stars Hollow. From anyone? Bueller?
4: Gilmore Girls.
0: Get in! Yes. It is my TV show. I even watch it in the background as I do housework. I want to be a resident who's friends with L'Oreal, but I want to date Luke. Oh. Again, I'm saying words I don't know the relevance of.
2: I've never seen it.
0: Is he the hunk in it?
5: Isn't he, Caitlin, is he the guy that was on Supernatural?
4: Sorry, I was so focused on Lorelai because I'm obsessed with her. I missed who you said was the male.
0: Luke was the male.
4: Luke was oh, my God, Luke and Lorelai.
0: Oh, my.
4: Eat your heart out. He owned the coffee shop.
0: Don't even get me going.
4: Do not, because that moment when they finally kissed, I will never forget.
0: Gigi Girls for Life. It's a new tattoo I'm getting.
4: Play the song.
0: No. Christian, you've just ruined my commute because my husband has just told me that he wants to be cast in Neighbours. He reckons he could have had a crack at Charlene and split her and Jason off.
5: Oh, wow.
0: Okay.
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0: Christian O'Connell Show, Tombstone Text. Have a look at your phone. The text message that is at the top of your inbox, top of your phone, the most recent one. Whatever it says, that's now your tombstone. Christian Linden here. The tombstone for me is out cold. Now, do you mean knocked out cold?
1: That's what I thought.
0: Because a great one on someone's headstone, Linden, out cold.
1: Dead cold.
0: Dead it. Christian, this is the tombstone text. I'm still crying. It's from my dad. He's a big Manchester United fan. Yeah, they lost 2-0 to Hull yesterday.
1: Oh, is that the team that got the new promoted Aussie guy, Lucas Harrington, did he go to Hull?
0: Yeah.
1: There you go.
0: Yeah, they beat Manchester United yesterday 2-0.
1: Wow.
0: Okay, mine actually is a text message from a fellow rival presenter.
2: Oh.
0: Actually, not a rival. They're on ABC.
1: Sammy J's puppet?
0: Bob Murphy. Okay. Beautiful Bob Murphy. And he said, shall we attend the Oasis doco as a date?
2: Oh.
0: It is agreed. Contracts have been exchanged. We're both huge Oasis fans. We will put aside our rivalry and come together for Oasis. It's out in about two or three weeks' time. I cannot wait.
1: Just
0: don't
1: like
0: look back in anger. Cannot wait to see it.
1: So it's at the movies?
0: Yeah.
1: Oh, no way.
0: Yeah.
1: Well, how cool.
0: Yeah, I cannot wait. They've been filming everything from the first time they sat down together. Obviously, the astonishing sellout success of the tour around the world as well.
1: Mm.
0: It is going to be, I cannot wait. I'm so excited.
1: And because you didn't end up actually seeing
0: it. I don't want to talk about it.
1: Sorry.
3: What happened?
1: I just thought it'd be a good experience for you to see.
0: You don't know, Pete?
1: What happened?
0: Well, this mega Oasis fan got too ill to attend Oasis when they were here in Australia. No, I didn't go to any of the.
1: He also missed out on England tickets as well.
2: Oh, Rio, what are you trying to do today?
0: It's called the right side of the dial.
1: Oh. I'd say this is so exciting for you because you've missed out twice.
0: I could see England. I could see what it must have been like to go to those Oasis shows.
1: Yeah, you could be
0: it's
1: there.
0: The closest
1: now.
0: I'm going to be.
1: That's good. It's
0: exciting. That's why I'm excited to go.
1: Exactly.
0: Anyway, I got a mandate with Bobby Murphy.
1: Wow.
0: Yay. Rio, what is your tombstone text?
1: Mine is, we can't keep living like this because my partner Will and I have devolved into essentially like messy teenagers. Where we've now got a spare room, like a guest room with a bed, and all our laundry, instead of now going back into our drawers, after it comes off the line, it just goes straight onto the bed.
0: Oh, no. Come on. How old are you?
1: I know.
0: I've seen the photo of it. It's an embarrassment.
1: It's insane. You actually
0: Two grown men behaving like that.
1: You can't see an inch of the bed.
0: Seriously.
1: But the system works.
0: It's like you're on a Contiki tour. It is like students.
1: No, but actually, you should try it.
0: No,
1: because
0: the system works. No, it doesn't.
1: Yes, it does.
0: It's
1: chaos. Don't have to put it in. And then it's like you're in your own little DFO rummaging around.
0: Oh,
1: the little
0: anyone knows. What a hang that is.
2: You do need a dumping ground, though. Sadly for us this week, it's our dining table, and everyone's got a pile. Where's my pile?
0: Oh, that's literally the same as ours.
2: Yeah.
0: I just pile the clothes for the daughters and my wife and mine on the table.
2: Mm.
0: And
2: at least they're done. Like, they're washed and they're folded.
0: Yeah.
2: I know it doesn't look tidy, but they're processed as such.
1: Yeah.
0: It's the processing. You've got a lack of... That's actually more chaotic, your system. It's not processing.
1: No, there is a serious lack of processing.
0: You've got no system.
1: There's no system. It's chaos.
0: The dumping ground for me is the chair in the bedroom.
2: Oh, yes.
1: Oh.
0: I've never sat in that chair. It's just clothes get draped on it or around it.
1: Always.
0: My wife hates it. She keeps trying to take the chair out of the room and I go and find it and put it back in there. It serves no purpose other than to be a dumping ground for clothes. I love that chair.
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0: Now, I don't know if you've been to Italy. You've been to Italy?
1: Yeah.
0: They don't like a full working day.
1: Okay.
0: Now, that's right. Working 9 till midday.
1: Gold.
0: And there's something about Nonna.
1: Silver.
0: Too many Nonna ones? I got 4 more. I'm not doing that.
1: I got a Nonna one.
0: I'll save. All right, Rio, what have you got then? Italian movies. Get a Scotty Cam one in there as well when we start opening up the text lines.
1: Big Nonna's House.
0: Oh, very good. Gold.
1: Finding De Niro.
0: No, Finding Caminiti. Gold.
1: Not Scott Pilgrim versus the world.
0: Scott Caminiti. Instant gold. Final boss level.
1: And finally, Knocky Balboa.
0: Knocky Balboa is gold as well. Very good. All right, send us yours. Italian movies. The San Pellegrino Mile.
1: Oh, gold.
0: Well done, Michael. Hamish Blake Runner. Hamish Blake Runner.
1: Ah, gold.
0: There's Something About Mario.
1: Silver.
0: Sistine Act.
1: Oh, clever. Ooh, gold.
0: Very clever, Laura. Puss in Concrete Boots.
1: Ah, gold plus.
0: Andrew Conway. That is outstanding. Scotty Darko.
1: Gold.
0: He's just not that into tiramisu.
1: Oh. Silver.
0: Oppenheimer.
1: Oh.
0: Wrong
1: Mediterranean.
0: It is, isn't it?
1: It's Greece.
0: It's Greece, isn't it?
1: Yes.
0: But I like it anyway. Bank it, Gus.
1: For Greek movies.
0: But when we do Greek ones, let's do it same time next week.
1: Gold.
0: Scotty Kamishak.
1: Gold.
0: Sicily Act.
1: Gold.
0: Shut up, be your face off.
1: Oh. Gold.
0: Justin, very good. There's Something About Maria.
1: Silver.
0: Look who's talking with their hands.
1: Ah, yeah. Gold.
0: Look who's talking with their hands. Joshua, very well done. The Nonna Wears Prada. Oh.
1: Silver.
0: Hamish Blake's on a plane.
1: Gold.
0: Gotta be our funny listeners. Phrase, well done. Thelma and Luigi.
1: Gold.
0: Oh, these are very good. Joe, well done. Air Forza Una.
1: Oh, very good. Gold.
0: Peter Pan and Wendy. Pizza Pan,
1: oh,
0: not Pizza Pan. Pizza Pan,
1: oh,
0: and Wendy.
1: Sorry, Silver Plus.
0: Silence of the Lamborghini. Oh.
1: Silver Plus.
0: Edward Scissorhands.
1: Gold.
0: Night in the Colosseum.
1: Gold.
0: The Girl with the Leaning Tower of Pizza Tattoo.
1: Gold.
0: Not Harry Houdini, it's Harry Linguini.
1: Gold as well.
0: What a Nash. Throw Mamma Mia from the Train.
1: Silver.
0: And the Buongiorno Identity.
1: Oh, very good. Gold.
0: All right, who is winning?
1: Our favourite Italian, Hamish Blake's on a plane.
2: Nice.
0: That's the Christian O'Connell Show for today. 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
10: You're on the 80s and 8. Shane Bryan with you. Good evening. Coming up tonight, our classic 80s album is Tears for Fears, Songs from the Big Chair.

0: You're on the 80s at 8. Shane Bryan with you, and our classic 80s album tonight was Songs from the Big Chair. That, of course, was one of the huge singles from the album Shout. And by the end of 1985, Kurt Smith and Roland Orzabal had achieved just about everything that a band could hope for. Songs from the Big Chair became their big breakthrough right around the world, reaching number one in the US, producing a string of hit singles that made them household names. But success brought a brand new challenge. Rather than simply making Songs from the Big Chair Part 2, the band became increasingly interested in pushing themselves creatively. Roland Orzabal, in particular, he wanted to move beyond the polished pop sound that had delivered all of those hits and explore something a little bit more ambitious. Kurt Smith said that the band were well aware that they'd made a very commercial record, but even at the height of their success, they were already looking to do something very, very different.
1: I think it was good for its time. We certainly did record it with an idea that we were going to use devices that would be easily acceptable to the public, which is, i.e., commercial. We tried to make the album appeal to a much wider audience than we'd had previously. So that's what I meant by trying to make it more commercial, was more palatable. We did that, and we did it very successfully, and the album was very successful. And this time round, we just wanted to do something different. So it's very hard because people tend to knock you if you knock your music, like if you don't like your last record or the record before. But there is a time where you have to hate them as an artist just to affect a change. You have to forget about them, put them aside. Yeah, that was then, and now we're doing something different. I do think the albums, two albums we made before, were good for their time, but right now it's not what we're like. Mm-hmm. So now we're older, we're doing different music, and so we're trying to put that behind us.
0: And that's exactly what happened. Rather than repeating the formula, Tears for Fears headed into a much more experimental phase. The result, of course, was their next album, The Seeds of Love. It was a record that took 4 years to complete, and it drew inspiration from artists like the Beatles, showcasing a very richer and more adventurous sound. And that wraps up our look at our classic 80s album, Songs from the Big Chair, Tears for Fears. Coming up after the break, a song from another classic album, Crowded House, with Better Be Home Soon.
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0: You're on the 80s at 8. Shane Bryan with you, and that was True from Spandau Ballet. Interesting fact, the lead singer Tony Hadley recorded that vocal in just one take. Not bad for a song that actually became the band's signature hit. It was written by Gary Kemp as a tribute to the soul music that he loved, and it topped the UK charts, helped take Spandau Ballet to a worldwide audience, and of course the album of the same name was a huge success in Australia. It topped number 4 on the charts. Now after the break, we're heading to somewhere a little bit more tropical with the Beach Boys and Kokomo. Despite being forever linked to their 1960s surf sound, the Beach Boys scored one of their big late career hits with Kokomo in 88, recorded for the Tom Cruise film Cocktail. That's coming up next on the 80s at 8.
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0: Well, that is it for the 80s at 8 tonight. Tomorrow night, we don't have the 80s at 8. We have the Totally 80s Friday night. It is wall-to-wall 80s tracks from 8 right through till midnight. I'll be back again on Monday night for another edition of the 80s at 8. I'll see you then. Thanks for keeping me company.
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9: Christian O'Connell's show. Good morning, Pats.
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11: Good morning.
9: Good morning, intern Pete.
12: Good morning, everybody.
9: Now, Pete, already I can hear just in the voice, feels like you're a little bit more grounded than yesterday. You've got, understandably, pre-Sydney Marathon nerves. You're running with 40,000 other people this weekend.
12: Yes.
9: How are you feeling today, Thursday, only a couple of days ago?
12: Yeah, I think I let a lot of energy out yesterday. So yeah. Just a little calmer
9: on
12: this
9: us.
12: Morning, which is great. So I think you guys have arranged an amazing person for after the show. I'm going to be doing going to be hypnotized to basically make sure I'm in the best space for this Sunday, about 6:30 a.m.
9: This hypnotherapist, is it the one we used before a couple of years ago?
12: Yes.
9: Yeah, he was brilliant. Really, really good. Jack, when he was on the show, wanted some help. He was struggling to connect with his father-in-law. He was quite an alpha male, and they were going to be playing golf. He was coming over from Venezuela, and Jack was getting quite in his head about it. And so we found this hypnotherapist to help Jack, and the hypnotherapist really made a big difference. Though I remember at one point, Jack wanted the hypnotherapist to say to Jack, whilst he was under, "You're the funniest man on Breakfast Radio." And in the recording of it, this guy edits himself and goes, "Jack, you are one of the funniest guys on the radio." So I know you want to try and win the Sydney Marathon.
12: Yes.
9: I think at some point he's going, "Peter, you can run the marathon."
12: I know. I have been thinking about that overnight. Like, what could I really?
9: Because he's going to ask you, "What are your intentions?"
12: Yeah, absolutely. And I had a briefing with him yesterday and sort of gave him a few things that he can play around with, which is 3 hours and 30 minutes must happen, all that sort of stuff. Mm-hmm. But he's like, "Have you done that before?" And I said, "Never before." And he's okay.
9: I'm getting the feeling he's writing notes at the other end. Exclamation He's never done 3 hours 30 before, exclamation mark.
12: Just out of curiosity, I don't know if anyone's been hypnotised before.
9: You have?
12: Okay, because I reckon I'm going to struggle. Because he said, oh, do you have ADHD or are you a bit hyperactive? I said, oh, well, I'm not diagnosed, but I think there is probably something going on.
9: If you heard yesterday's show, hand that in.
12: Yeah, I know, right? So that's I could hear concern going, we might not be able to get you there, Peter. But
9: I've got friends who've got a neurodivergent who've been hypnotised.
12: Yeah, right, okay. Yeah. I was curious.
9: You know what? Be curious, see what happens.
12: Yeah, I'm going to let it roll. I've got a nice couch.
9: There you go, sounds like it's already hypnotised you. Roll. This is one of your trigger words. Roll, Peter. Roll. Roll along the mouth, and that's an unusual way of doing it.
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0: 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Those were young years. The 90s and 2000s. And 60s and 70s tracks that stand the test of time. 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
3: Next year we go to the Fruited Plains of Drive Time Radio. Wednesday's ideas were given numbers. Those numbers were put onto balloons. Those balloons were put onto me.
2: Yes.
3: Amanda threw darts.
2: Yes.
3: And it came up with today's idea.
4: Oh, no.
2: What is it? What is it?
4: Okay, two's pun hour.
2: Pun hour.
3: Pun hour is
2: this is
3: yours.
2: One I've been pushing for many months now, and now it's here. I've got to step up and do it.
3: You know what it's like?
2: What?
3: It's like that cross stitch that sits on the desk that hasn't been completed.
2: Well, pun hour is going to happen. Here's how it's going to work, and you can help too, Brendan, and you, Ryan, please join in.
3: I don't want to join in. I don't like puns. I've said that I don't like puns.
2: You're horrible, man.
3: I don't like them. I don't think they're funny.
2: I did motorcycle segment with you.
3: You hang on. Motorcycle segment, you went, nah.
2: And I still had to sit through it.
3: Well, I'm happy to sit through it. I'm going to sit through here and just look
2: so
3: at the
2: So here's what happens. For you, we want you to phone up and give me us a very simple sentence and I will try and create a pun around
3: okay,
2: it.
3: Okay, so what would John Farnham, you know him?
2: Yeah.
3: Two strong hearts.
2: Well, that's how he can keep the beat. Bang, that just happened. See, some of them come to me quickly. I'm like a channeler. Some will come quickly. Some might need to be extruded a little more slowly. So, for example, a sentence, I went to the flower shop. Are you a pansy? That's the kind of thing that's going to happen. This is what's going to happen.
3: Can I just ask?
2: Yeah.
3: So people will ring in.
2: Yes.
3: They will give you a sentence.
2: A very basic sentence with a basic subject.
3: The pun guru.
2: We'll have to try and come up with a pun to match the sentence.
3: I'm looking forward to sitting here with my arms crossed, looking out the window, enjoying the metropolis.
2: I look forward to you being a supportive friend and helping me.
0: This is Jam.
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5: It's going to Parker in Greensboro. Hello, Parker.
6: Hello, how are you?
5: Very well, thank you. We've run out of option B, so here's what we've got. The question is, the original and historical name of the kiwi fruit was the Chinese what? Is it A, the gooseberry or gooseberry, or C, the pineapple guava?
6: I'm going to go A, the gooseberry.
5: It was. The Chinese gooseberry was rebranded as a kiwi fruit in 1959 by the New Zealand Export Company
0: right.
5: to avoid high US import tariffs because they thought that they could claim it as their own.
0: Right.
5: They thought that they'd name it after New Zealand's native fuzzy brown bird and claim it as a New Zealand fruit.
0: Well, because didn't the United States, didn't they have a tax on, because that wasn't the first name they had for it. If my memory serves me correctly, Parker, they were originally called melonettes, but the United
5: States... Sydney Sweeney sued them.
0: They taxed melons at a much higher rate than other fruits. So that's why you got the kiwi fruit.
5: Yeah, the small one. And we all lived happily ever after.
0: It's just information. Don't shy away from it.
5: Question number four, Parker. What was Steve Carell's first movie as the leading character?
6: The leading character?
0: Thanks, Parker.
5: Sorry, Parker.
0: Emma's in Sunbury.
5: Hi, Emma.
7: Hello.
5: Hello, Steve Carell's first movie as a leading character. He did one huge movie that made everyone go, wow, who's this guy? And it really pushed his career into the stratosphere.
7: His first one?
5: Yeah, or the first, one where he was the main character.
0: Yeah.
7: The 40-year-old virgin?
0: Yeah.
5: Yes, yeah.
0: We actually interviewed him when he did it.
5: Did we?
0: Yeah.
5: I thought we interviewed him for that terrible one where he played God.
0: That was Bruce Almighty. No, yeah. Evan Almighty. Something Bruce was Jim Carrey. Anyway, we've spoken to him many times.
5: He's
0: Emma.
5: He's a lovely one fella. Of my crushiest people. He's so crush-worthy.
0: What industry has the most workers in Australia, Emma?
7: Most workers in Australia.
0: Yeah, employs nearly 2.4 million people, which is 16.3% of the workforce.
5: We know this through the census. What is it?
7: Probably the healthcare industry.
0: It's
5: the healthcare
0: Emma,
5: industry.
0: Emma, what do you do for a crust?
7: Sorry?
0: What do you do for a job, Emma?
7: I work in a cafe.
0: Okay, well, good on you.
5: I love our chats, Brendan. You really engage people.
0: Okay, congratulations.
5: Emma, congratulations. You have won a $250 Best Restaurants gift card.
0: I'm just, you know, it doesn't have to be big chat, Amanda. Sometimes it can be small chat.
5: And that was very small.
0: Emma, good work, you.
5: And Thank you, Emma.
0: If you'd like to be a part of this, jonesyandamanda.com.au. Speaking of the perils of the job, what about that lady that was dancing with a snake on the stage?
5: On the stage. Don't tell how it ended. But it's quite an extraordinary tale.
0: We'll touch on that. It's Jonesy and Amanda driving you home for Jam Nation.
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21: Like siblings who know where their bodies are buried.
22: Four.

0: Hello there, it's Jonesy and Amanda driving you home. I noticed you got a present from Jane Barnes the other day.
1: Isn't she lovely? She knows that my husband loves the marmalade that she makes, and I actually put it on my Christmas ham and I sent her a text saying thank you. And she sent me a batch of her latest marmalade.
0: When you say your Christmas ham, you mean?
1: What?
0: Christmas ham.
1: Yeah, of course I mean Christmas ham. Yeah. What do you put marmalade on? I mean, obviously toast and things like that, but and baking.
0: Yep.
1: Is that a euphemism for you, Christmas ham?
0: No, not at all. I was just making sort of small talk about gifts that you'd receive from Jane and Jimmy. Because she got me a little, I'm not black catting your story.
1: Sounds like it.
0: But she got me a little, because she was in Hong Kong and, you know, I wanted her to get me a little junk. You know, those little junks. So she got me a little, she knows I collect little ships.
1: Right.
0: So she got me a little junk.
1: Nice.
0: That's what she did.
1: Well, speaking of musicians, you can't always control what happens up on stage. Ozzy Osbourne in 1982 famously bit the head off a bat thinking it was a rubber bat. It was a live bat. He had a series of rabies shots afterwards, which are incredibly horrific regime to go through is rabies shots. It's not like just going and getting a tetanus injection. Mm. Alice Cooper killed a chicken accidentally. Remember in 1969 at a concert, a fan threw a live chicken on stage.
0: Yeah.
1: He thought chickens could fly, threw it out into the crowd. It was torn.
0: And they ripped the because he doesn't even know his own crowd.
1: Yeah, well, what's happened lately? Remember Noah Kahan, we spoke about this. He writes the most beautiful songs and he's had to say, hey, everyone, can you stop pooping at my shows? Olivia Rodrigo said the same thing. She can smell that fans are wearing diapers in the front rows of her crowd, of her shows. People, come on. Pink said someone threw their mother's ashes onto her stage.
0: What, in a jar? Or just
1: yes, presumably. Metallica has had a pig's head thrown at them. Robbie Williams said he has a prosthetic leg thrown at him. But let me tell you about a story from 2016. This is an Indonesian singer called Irma Buell. She had an act where she would perform on stage in Indonesia and she'd perform with a cobra. She, in 2016 in April, stepped on the cobra's tail during her second song and was bitten on the thigh by this snake. So she assumed it had been defanged and she thought it would be okay.
0: Mm-hmm.
1: So she declined immediate anti-venin offered by the snake handler because she thought the bite wasn't dangerous.
0: Oh.
1: So this is a king cobra and its neurotoxin venom slowly spread through her body. She began vomiting. She had seizures. She eventually collapsed and died as she was taken to a nearby hospital. But she continued singing for 45 minutes.
0: Jeepers.
1: After she was bitten by that snake. And you think, this woman in 2016, this happens to her on stage and we didn't even know about it. These days you can poo at a Noah Kahan concert.
0: Yeah, and everyone knows
1: viral.
0: About it.
1: Everyone, that's viral. What do you have to do? She gets killed by a snake on stage and we didn't even know.
0: That's dreadful.
1: Yeah.
0: That is so dreadful. It's like Ricky, Ricky, Ricky.
1: Oh, tell me again about Ricky, Ricky, Ricky. How many stories have you ever told? They always end with Ricky, Ricky, Ricky. Tell me about him.
0: Ricky, Ricky, Ricky had a 10-foot diggy.
1: Right.
0: Showed it to the lady next door.
1: Yeah.
0: Which is a bit inappropriate these times.
1: When you think about it, sure.
0: She thought it was a snake, so she hit it with a rake, and now it's only 4'4", which is still quite a substantial deal.
1: Okay. And what's the moral of the story? I don't think there is one.
0: Keep one from Ricky, Ricky, Ricky.
1: Why is the neighbour still looking over that fence?
0: Are you job rich and time poor?
1: Well, this is the Double A Chattery podcast I do with Anita. We discuss the notion of the dream job. Does it exist?
0: Hmm.
1: And what the pursuit for a dream job can cost you.
0: It's Jonesy and Amanda driving you home for Jam Nation.
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12: We have a brand new JQJ5 to give away. All you have to do is correctly name the five mystery celebrities or backseat bandits, as we like to call them, in our Jaku J5.
5: We are getting closer to someone winning this car. There are five celebrities. You have to guess all five in the correct order to win the car. But for each correct guess you get, $200 fuel card.
12: So far, three of our five celebrities have been guessed. 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
5: Yeah, haven't they?
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3: That they make your butt look amazing.
12: Thanks to Tony. We had Danny DeVito.
7: The moment I sat down, I thought I was looking into a mirror.
5: That was thanks to Chris, but Tony also yesterday gave a celebrity five, who was John McEnroe.
14: You can't be serious, man. You cannot be serious.
12: Come on, John.
5: So there's only two celebrities left. Celebrity one and Celebrity 4, and
12: yep.
5: I'm about to give you the latest clues. Celebrity 1, look at that tan line on their ring finger.
12: Oh.
5: Celebrity 4, they're trying to put a baby capsule in the J5.
12: Well, plenty of room for it. Don't you worry about that. It's Jonesy and Amanda driving you home for Jam Nation.
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0: Hello, it's Jonesy Demander driving you home.
1: You know what I hate? There's a lot of things I hate.
0: Yeah.
1: Let me just start with one thing. You know when you're reversing and someone chooses that moment to walk behind your car?
0: Yeah.
1: Why does that happen every single time?
0: You muck around a little bit. I always seem to ring you just when you're backing your car in. And it's like this, go round. That's you. That's
1: but
0: you.
1: But the other thing that I hate at the moment, I was in a restaurant the other day.
0: Yep.
1: And there was a QR code. Yep. And I'm not sitting outside at a pub.
0: No.
1: And I get that. If there's a QR code to order your food, your drinks and things, if you're at a cafe or something and you're outside. This was, I felt a step above that. It was restaurant-ish.
0: Yep.
1: And there was a QR code to order. And I don't like it. How do you feel about this? There's a couple of reasons I don't like it.
0: Mm.
1: One is I think it's just data mining. They want your information.
0: Sure.
1: But also you can't have a conversation. I know you hate it when I do this, but I want to have a conversation to say, does this soup have any cream in it?
0: Yeah.
1: Does this have nuts? My son has a nut allergy. I want to be able to ask questions and look the server in the eye and ask them questions about the menu or switch a few things. I'm not a fussy eater. I'm not, and you cannot say I am, Brendan. I'm not a fussy eater, but I do like to have a conversation with a human when I'm ordering food in a restaurant.
0: I do like that time we went into that Thai restaurant and the waiter said, is this the boy with no nuts?
1: That's right. I phoned ahead to make sure they could have a nut-free meal. Is this the boy with no nut? And his brother still laughs about that.
0: I'm dining out on that forever. Look, you know, honestly, when you're with white people, it drives me crazy. Because you do, for all the reasons, like, has it got
1: I'm allowed to ask a question.
0: Yeah, of course. So I do like when the QR code, and it's a new thing because it's funny you say that. I was at a restaurant a couple of weeks ago and it looked very restaurant-y, not a cafe, it looked like a restaurant. Yeah. But they had the QR code, but they also had a waiter, which I found curious. And I said, oh, so what? And he goes, oh, we just toy with that with people. It's easier to split the bill and do all that sort of stuff. And then this guy was, and I went, no, I'm going to stick with the old school method. I'm going to use a human.
1: I'm going to berate the human.
0: He took so long, and then I looked at the table next to me, and they were all doing the QR code, and I went, oh, what have I done? It's like when you go to the checkout and you use the automated checkout as opposed to,
1: the cashier.
0: The cashier. You know, this sounds to me like...
1: Like a can of worms.
0: No, it's not a can of
1: like
0: worms.
1: Like perhaps a whip pole.
0: No, it's not a whip pole. No.
1: Is it a would you rather water cooler chat? No,
0: it's quite obvious. It's a pub test. Let's do that.
2: An old-fashioned pub test.
0: Thank you, Sam.
1: Well, let's call it this. QR codes in a restaurant.
0: Yep.
1: And we're not talking about an outdoor pub or stuff like that.
0: No.
1: A step above that, a QR code, where they still ask for a tip at the end and you think, excuse me, what have you done? A QR code in a restaurant, does this pass the pub test?
0: I say yes.
1: I say no.
0: It's Jonesy and Amanda driving you home for Jam Nation.
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2: I need money. Jonesy and Amanda's.
0: 10 questions, 60 seconds on the clock. You could pass if you don't know an answer. We'll come back to that question if time permits. Get all the questions right. You win $1,000. We did that yesterday.
3: You can walk away with $1,000 and Bob's your uncle. Yep. Or you can play on for $2,000 by answering a bonus question, but it is double or nothing.
0: Oliver is in Victor Harbour. Hello, Oliver.
4: Hello, how are you?
0: Oliver.
3: Hi, Oliver.
0: I just realised in Victor Harbour, Amanda's auntie Bobby, who recently passed away, lived in Victor Harbour.
3: Bobby McKenzie.
4: Oh, really?
3: Do you know Bobby McKenzie?
4: You know, the name actually rings a bell. I'm not going to lie.
0: Really?
3: Oh, what are the chances?
0: Oliver, if you win this, you can't give the money to Amanda. I just realised. Oh. No.
3: But I'm sure my cousin Katrina could snap.
0: Hang on. What are you guys?
3: Up.
0: We're on the air.
3: Oh, sorry. We'll talk privately afterwards, Oliver. Okay. No problem at all.
0: Can I just say to everyone, it's all tickety-boo, okay?
3: Absolutely it is.
0: Oliver passes the T's and C's.
3: All right, Oliver. We have 10 questions. We have 60 seconds. If you're not sure, say pass because we might have time to come back, okay?
4: Okay.
3: All right, Oliver, good luck because here we go. Question number one. What season starts next week?
4: Spring.
3: Question two. Let It Go is a theme song from which movie?
4: Frozen.
3: Question three. Wasabi belongs to which cuisine?
4: Japanese.
3: Question four. Which artist cut off part of his ear?
4: Vincent van Gogh.
3: Question five. In which decade did the Berlin Wall fall?
4: 1990.
3: Oh, bugger. It was 80s.
0: It was 89. It was 80s,
4: you know, 89. Oh, that's wide.
0: That's wide. And you know what? I'm not being one of those people that said that I went there, but I went there. But I was reading the story about this young guy. He jumped the wall and he got shot 3 months before it all came down. Like, what a bummer. And it was in 1989.
3: Yeah, 1989. Yeah. Oh, Oliver, I'm sorry.
0: Oliver.
4: No, that's all right. Thank you so much.
0: Say hi to Amanda's cousin, Katrina.
3: Well, she doesn't live there.
4: I sure
3: will.
0: Oh, she doesn't live there.
3: No, she doesn't live there, but Bobby, her mother, did. All right, well, I'm glad we've cleared up all our familial relations. Thank you, Oliver.
0: Thank you. And if you would like to be part of Instagram, jonesyandamanda.com.au, for we'll have it for you again tomorrow. It's Jonesy and Amanda driving you home for Jam Nation.
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5: 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Might be some eye candy, you never know. Depends which way you float, you know.
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7: Yeah, it does take out human interaction.
6: It does.
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6: And human interaction is always good.
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6: 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Oh, when you're hosting Miss Summertime.
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8: 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Okay. That's enough.
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22: Partly cloudy today with a top of 25. Then for the weekend, partly cloudy tomorrow, 25. Sunday, a shower to 24. 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
13: Partly cloudy today with a top of 25. Then for the weekend, partly cloudy tomorrow, 25. Sunday, a shower to 24. For Nexus Pools, the best pools in Bundy, the UV reading is 8. 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

0: Good morning. Welcome to 4BU's Big Breakfast on a Feel Good Friday. It is Friday, the 28th day of August. Robbie Williams, let me entertain you. Mark Johnson here. That's what I'll try and do between now and 10 on the Big Breakfast. Coming up at 6:15 this morning, we'll have a listen back to the Scam Week interview we did yesterday with the CBA Bank. We'll also, well, it's SES Week this week, so we're going to have a chat to the Bundaberg SES about 7:15 this morning. Steve Price, as he does every Friday, will give us the entertainment update about 20 to 8. And it's grand final day in Bundy Rugby League tomorrow, and we'll catch up with Mike Ireland from Bundy Rugby or Bundy Rugby League. We'll have a chat about the big games tomorrow at Salter Oval. Also, your chance to win with the 4BU Celebrations book. 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Let us know at 4bu.com.au. And thanks to the Railway Hotel to go on the draw to win the $100 weekly voucher to spend at the Railway Hotel. And also at 20 past 7, your last chance to pick the flick this morning. For the week and win the $50 fuel voucher when we play the movie quiz, thanks to Rhino Support Coordination.
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0: Big Breakfast. Mark Johnson here for Bundaberg Power Sports. Bundaberg farmers don't get days off. Neither does a Can-Am Defender built for working in stock at Bundaberg Power Sports. 3 to 6 news is next. In the next half hour on this Scam Awareness Week, we'll have a chat about scams with Caitlin Court from the Commonwealth Bank.
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5: Good morning, I'm Nathan Filmer with your local news from the Crofton Street Newsroom. New figures reveal rental vacancies across regional Queensland have improved slightly over the past month. The vacancy rate for regional areas of the state increased 0.2% throughout July to now sit at 1.5%. The most recent data shows around 25% of households in the broader Bundaberg Regional Council area rent their homes. Senior economist at REA Group Anne Flaherty says vacancy rates have improved notably in regional areas of the country, but the rental market still remains incredibly tight.

0: height.
1: We had been seeing the vacancy rate really decrease quite significantly, particularly from around 2022 onwards when we saw a boom in population growth. One of the reasons why we've seen the vacancy rate increase over the past few months is actually to do with a very high number of new investor loans.
0: Hampers and coupons will go out to Bundaberg's most needy this Christmas as organisers launch a major Christmas charity drive. Hundreds, if not thousands, of people are expected to benefit from donations made as part of the Mayor's Christmas appeal. The initiative will bring together churches, charities and businesses to make a difference over the coming festive season. A Live Church senior pastor, Adam Ryan, says the program gives his congregation an opportunity to do something practical for the community.
2: 100%, yeah. If all we're doing is hiding inside four walls every Sunday, we're not doing our job. So we want to make sure that it's an opportunity to activate the congregant members and they get very excited about this.
0: And the Bundaberg Rugby League comes to a head this weekend when Waves Tigers take on Past Brothers at Salter in the penultimate. Waves might be the favourites, but Brothers will be sure to put it all on the line when they run out tomorrow evening. Brothers defeated the Maryborough Wallaroos last week to set up this week's All Bundaberg Grand Final. BRL Chairman Mike Island says he's expecting a close match.
3: In the A-grade Grand Final, we've got Brothers up against Waves, two local sides, and look, it'll be a very competitive A-grade Grand Final, that's for sure. They played a few weeks ago and there was nothing in it, so I guess Saturday's Grand Final will be no different. It could go down to the wire.
4: National News now.
5: Morning, I'm Brooke Seychell. The death toll from the devastating flash floods that have torn through Nepal has climbed past 390, with more than 1,500 people now unaccounted for. That includes 35 Australians. However, Assistant Foreign Affairs Minister Matt Thistlethwaite has told 7:30 that number may be higher.
6: That could be the case. That's why we know of at least 35. As I said, we're working with the Nepalese authorities.
5: Meanwhile, the Red Cross has launched a $43 million emergency appeal to assist in the emergency response and recovery following the devastating flash floods. And Australia's Nepalese community has turned out in droves to show their support for those killed and still missing from the floods. Vigils and prayer services have been held at Rockdale in Sydney and at Diggers Rest in Melbourne's northwest. Keshav Kadel organised the Melbourne gathering and has told Nine there's a feeling of grief.
7: There is overwhelming sadness in Nepalese community and also the whole society. I think the way news has been coming through and then everybody is shocked.
5: Also making headlines today, a growing split is emerging between the states over migration, with Victoria and South Australia arguing that international students are vital for jobs and growth. However, the New South Wales Premier says record migration has put a major strain on housing. And another day of headaches for ferry commuters in Brisbane as a pay dispute with the Maritime Union continues. There'll be no services all day today.
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5: The Bulldogs are rolling the dice with Tim English in tonight's blockbuster AFL wildcard final against Collingwood at the MCG. The star ruckman was originally ruled out for the rest of the season after he injured his knee 3 weeks ago, but has made a remarkable recovery to be named in the Doggies team. Coach Luke Beveridge admits he will have limited game time.
8: Well, he's had a little bit of time off, so you'd have to say it'll be a fraction compromise. We'll work through his game time with him. You know, hopefully he can play at least 70% of the game.
5: That's the latest in news and sport.
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10: Partly cloudy for our Friday with a top of 26. Looking ahead to the weekend, tomorrow partly cloudy, 25. Sunday a shower to 24 and Monday possible showers and 24 degrees. For Nexus Pools, they're the best pools in Bundy. The UV reading is 7. That is high. Remember to slip, slop, slap, seek, and slide. Sunrise this morning, 1 minute away. at 6:08, sunset at 5:38. Right now at Innes Park, it is 15 degrees.
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0: Better music and more of it with Richard Marx. That is Hazard. It's the Big Breakfast. Mark Johnson here on 1332 4BU. It's 6:16. This week is Scam Awareness Week. Caitlin Court is Senior Manager Behavioural Science at CommBank. Joins us this morning on 4BU's Big Breakfast. Caitlin, good morning. How would you be?
1: I'm great, thank you. Thanks so much for having me.
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0: So does it look at both sides of scamming? Like, do you try and get into the mind of the scammers as well as the people that are being scammed, or how does it work?
1: We more look at the tactics that scammers use and the effect that that has on Australians.
0: And on that subject, give us a bit of an update on the latest research. What's that reveal about how Australians respond to scams?
1: Yeah, so one of the most interesting findings is that many Australians try to deal with suspicious situations on their own rather than checking with someone they trust. So among people who had been scammed and hadn't spoken to anyone about it, the most common reasons were, firstly, they didn't think it was necessary, and also that they were embarrassed to speak to someone.
0: Yeah.
1: So what's interesting is that in another piece of research that we did, we actually found that 84% of people thought that talking to a loved one about scams is worthwhile. So there's a real gap between knowing that a conversation can help, but actually having one in the moment when it matters most.
0: It's interesting you say that. I think it was might have been a current affair on one of those shows this week or earlier, end of last week. There was a lady that had been scammed, and she said she didn't say anything because she was simply embarrassed. And that's I guess that's pretty sad, isn't it, really?
1: Yeah, it is really sad. We hear that a lot. And one thing that, you know, we would love is to really remove that stigma and encourage people to speak about their experiences, because it can help others. And especially knowing how scams work can help others keep an eye out for those same situations.
0: And I guess dealing with scams, you know, someone dealing with scams alone can actually make them more vulnerable.
1: Yeah, absolutely. So when you're dealing with something on your own, there's no one else to say, you know, hang on, does this look right? Or maybe spot something that you might have missed.
0: Yeah.
1: And we know that scammers can use tactics like urgency, secrecy and pressure to make you feel like you need to act quickly or deal with the situation yourself. But that's where a simple conversation can really help. So asking someone you trust, does this look right, can give you a fresh perspective and interrupt that sense of urgency or pressure. So our research suggests that you don't need to work it out on your own. So if something feels unusual or if you're being pressured, stop and get that second opinion from someone you trust.
0: It's interesting you say urgency and pressure. I think it was Monday. I had about 6 or 7 calls come up from a number that I didn't answer because I didn't recognise it. Didn't call them back. And you know what? By the way, when I say a number I didn't recognise, it wasn't one number, but you could tell it was from one area or one. And I'm not saying it was a scammer, but I just thought, you know what? I'm going to leave this alone. And lo and behold, I haven't heard back since.
1: Yeah, exactly.
0: Hey, what advice do you have for Australians and businesses to better protect themselves from scams?
1: Yeah, so for individuals, don't feel like you have to work it out alone. So if something feels unusual or if you feel like you're being pressured or rushed, stop before you click, before you transfer money or you share personal information, and talk it through with someone you trust.
0: Keep going.
1: I'm just going to say for businesses, it's really about creating a culture where it is okay to stop and question an unusual request, even if it appears to come from someone senior or someone you know. And the other thing is talk about the near misses as well, like we spoke about. So really sharing those experiences can help someone else recognise the same tactic if they come across it.
0: And where can our listeners find out some more information, trusted scam information?
1: Yeah, so firstly on our official website, so we have the CommBank Safe Hub. So that's got practical information on scam warning signs, got guidance on what to do. There's also a downloadable conversation guide to help people discuss suspicious situations with their family, friends or colleagues. 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There's also trusted government sources such as ScamWatch and the Australian Cybersecurity Centre.
0: Just want to say one last thing, Caitlin, and I am a CBA customer, so this is a tick, and this goes back about 15 years ago. I actually was scammed. Someone stole my identity. They ported my telephone number. They took all the money out of my accounts, including an old line of credit I had, and the CBA was fantastic, got all the money back. Not only that, though, and I won't give too much away, but I'm pretty sure they got the people because I got an interesting phone call from a gentleman at the Federal Police in Canberra. And he was after more information. So, yeah, they got him. So,
1: That's great to hear, and thank you for sharing about your experience.
0: But I will say this. When you first find out, oh, my goodness, my heart rate went through the roof because it was a considerable amount of money. But when the security people rang me, and I think at that stage CBA Security was based in Newcastle. I'm not sure where it is now. They were fantastic. They just said, listen, relax. Chill out. Let's work through this. Have you made any withdrawals from your accounts today? That was the first question they said. And I said, no, I have not. And when everything's sitting at zero balance, I can assure you, no, I have not. So anyway.
1: I'm very glad to hear. And look, it's a really stressful situation to find yourself in.
0: Yep.
1: And I'd absolutely encourage anyone who does find themselves in that situation where they've transferred money and then they realise something's not right to, contact, their financial institution straight away.
0: Fantastic. Caitlin, thanks for your time.
1: Thank you so much. Have a great day.
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11: Good morning, I'm Nathan Filmer with your latest local news from the Crofton Street newsroom. It's been revealed a crime spree that ended not far from Noosa also included alleged offences in the Wide Bay. Two men have been charged over alleged crimes that began as early as Monday on the Sunshine Coast. The alleged spree included the theft of multiple firearms from an address in Childers 2 days ago. The offenders also allegedly stole 3 cars and fired a gun at a police helicopter at Noosa. There's good news for those wanting to rent in the Bundaberg region following the release of new data. The latest market movement favours those looking to sign a lease and become tenants in Bundy. The latest data shows average house rents in Bundaberg sit between $550 and $605 per week depending on the area. Now the vacancy rate for regional areas has increased 0.2% throughout July and now sits at 1.5%.
12: We're seeing very similar trends in the regions as we are in the capital cities. So regional vacancy rates at 1.5%. It is a bit of a change. We did see absolutely rock bottom vacancy rates during the pandemic.
11: A popular Christmas fundraiser is back this year and people are being asked to donate now ahead of this year's festive season. Last year, more than $75,000 was given to partner organisations to help those most in need. But organisers are hoping to eclipse last year's result and hand out more hampers and coupons. Alive Church senior pastor Adam Ryan says Bundy believers are ready to help.
13: They get very excited about this. We have the hamper packing night the week prior, and we've got terrible Christmas songs playing over the speakers and horrible Christmas sweaters being worn as we pack these hampers. So it's a great opportunity to come together.
11: And the head of the Bundaberg Rugby League has made his predictions ahead of this weekend's grand final. Past brothers go up against favourites Waves Tigers at Salta on Saturday in what will be a full day of footy. Junior matches will also be played at the venue as a curtain raiser to the A-grade spectacle later on. BRL chairman Mike Ireland says he doesn't think either side will leave anything on the field tomorrow.
14: Look, I just think it'll be a good open game, and if the game's let flow like it should do with the refereeing and that sort of thing, I think it'll be a lot of points in it, because both sides have got a lot of points in them, and I think on the day they'll throw the ball around, and I think the better side will win.
15: National News Now.
16: Hey, I'm Brooke Seychelle. The desperate search for survivors continues in Nepal, where the death toll from the flash flooding disaster has climbed past 390 overnight. Another 1,500 people remain unaccounted for. Assistant Foreign Minister Matt Thistlethwaite has told 7:30 that includes at least 35 Aussies.
17: Those numbers are based on our consultations with the Nepalese Tourist Board and with DFAT officials on the ground. They were in the region. We don't know exactly where.
16: Meanwhile, a dramatic rescue has seen three boaties saved after their catamaran tipped over off the coast of the New South Wales-Queensland border yesterday. The trio are now recovering in hospital after being winched to safety around 4 p.m. Emergency services have praised them for having their safety equipment. And FedEx delivery workers are on strike across the country this morning. They're protesting a lack of protections against AI and automation. The Transport Workers Union says workers' jobs are just not secure.
18: Dempster's Caravan and RV, your in-the-know go-to for parts, repairs and servicing.
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16: Broncos coach Michael Maguire has once again been left scratching his head after suffering another heavy defeat. The Broncos were thumped 46 points to 20 by the Storm at Suncorp, their ninth loss in a row at home. Madge admits they have a lot of work to do.
20: We just shot ourselves in the foot at times throughout that game, put pressure on ourselves. And if you do that at this level, whoever you play, it's always going to be hard. You know, we put ourselves into positions to be able to get some points on. We didn't put the pressure on when it was needed.
16: That's the latest in news and sport.
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0: Partly cloudy for our Friday with a top of 26. The weekend partly cloudy tomorrow, 25. Sunday expecting a shower to 24. For Dexus Pools, the best pools in Bundy, the UV reading is 7. That is high. Remember to slip, slop, slap, seek and slide. It is 22 to 7 right now at Ferrymead, 15 degrees.
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0: 13:32 for BU. 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The Big Breakfast, Mark Johnson here. 10 to 7, our Friday face-off. On the 4BU Facebook page, we're putting together two of the huge Australian bands of the 70s. These were big. If you watch Countdown like I did every Sunday night at 6, you would have seen Sherbet. How's that? Singing How's That? You missed the bell, I caught you up. And all their other hits. And you would have seen Skyhooks. Right, 6:30 right news horror movie. Who's your favourite out of Sherbet and Skyhooks? Let us know on the 4BU Facebook page. And I can tell you at this stage, Skyhooks in the lead. They're running at about 60%. Sherbet, 40%. 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
5: Victim numbers are down 9.6%, but most serious crimes are committed by repeat offenders, often while they're on bail. To break this cycle, the new Queensland government is expanding adult crime, adult time, by introducing automatic jail for offenders who commit a serious crime while on bail. Alongside more police and more early intervention and rehabilitation, it's part of our plan to keep making Queensland safer. To have your say on the proposed new laws, search Breach Bail, Go to Jail. Authorised by the Queensland Government, Brisbane.
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0: Blondies one way or another on 4BU's Big Breakfast for Bundaberg Power Sports. 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In the next half hour, your chance to pick the flick and play the movie quiz. 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

0: Victim numbers are down 9.6%, but most serious crimes are committed by repeat offenders, often while they're on bail. To break this cycle, the new Queensland Government is expanding adult crime, adult time, by introducing automatic jail for offenders who commit a serious crime while on bail. Alongside more police and more early intervention and rehabilitation, it's part of our plan to keep making Queensland safer. To have your say on the proposed new laws, search Breach Bail, Go to Jail. Authorised by the Queensland Government, Brisbane.
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3: Good morning, I'm Nathan Filmer with your local news from the Crofton Street Newsroom. Authorities are asking people in the Gingin area to stay informed about a bushfire burning at Doughboy. It's burning near the campground and we're told it could continue for days. The Queensland Fire Department says the situation could change and is asking people to check for warning updates. They're also urging people to have a plan in place in case the fire gets closer. Two men will face court this morning following an alleged crime spree spanning from the White Bay to the Sunshine Coast. Police have charged the men with a combined 45 offences, including over multiple firearms stolen from an address in Childers. A 21-year-old man was charged with serious assault of a police officer, armed robbery and deprivation of liberty. The 44-year-old man involved was charged with offences including possessing tainted property and trespass. New data suggests there are now more rentals available in Bundaberg than a few months ago. The vacancy rate for regional areas of the state increased 0.2% throughout July to now sit at 1.5%. In Bundaberg North, the most recent figures show median rent prices were holding steady at $550 per week. Senior economist at REA Group, Anne Flaherty, says vacancy rates are up now, but that could change towards the end of the year.
4: We do think that investor demand has shown some clear signs that it's starting to fall away post-budget. So what we would anticipate is potentially before the end of the year, we start to see a slowdown in the rate of new rental stock being added, which could contribute to lower vacancy rates.
3: And the Bundaberg Rugby League comes to its climax this weekend when Waves and Brothers take to the field in the decider. It'll be an all-Bundy affair tomorrow after Brothers knocked Maryborough out of the competition last week. The sides will run out for a 6:30 start tomorrow night on Field 1 at Salter Oval under lights. BRL Chairman Mike Island says the Tigers will be one tough side to beat.
5: It did have to favour Waves. Tigers have only lost one game during the season, so they'd have to go in as favourites on Saturday, that's for sure.
2: National News now.
6: Hey, I'm Brooke Seychelle. The number of Australians missing following the devastating flash flooding in Nepal has risen to 39. DFAT is desperately working to determine their welfare as the search continues for survivors. Opposition leader Angus Taylor telling Nine his thoughts are with everyone impacted.
7: It's obviously a terrible tragedy, and can I acknowledge the family and friends, the loved ones of those missing Australians. This is a very tough time for them. Our thoughts and prayers are with them and with the Nepalese Australian community.
6: The death toll from the disaster has soared past 390. State leaders are warning the PM that further cuts to international student numbers could slow the economy. Victoria and South Australia are leading those concerns as the government looks at reforms to bring down net overseas migration. And FedEx delivery workers are expected to walk off the job across Australia today. The TWU says staff are protesting a lack of protections against AI and automation, saying jobs are under threat.
2: Cash for scrap. Archon Metals Recycling, 16 Steptoe Street, Bundy East. 4BU. 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

0: Collingwood and the Bulldogs have locked in their sides for tonight's sudden-death wildcard clash at the MCG. The Pies have recalled Isaac Quaynor and Pat Lipinski, but leaders Braden Maynard and Scott Pendlebury will miss with injury. Coach Craig McRae is confident some of the younger players can stand up.
1: Yeah, there's a level of living in what you do have instead of what you don't have. We just have to stay in that space.
0: And the Broncos have suffered their ninth straight loss at Suncorp Stadium, going down to the Storm by 26 points. That's the latest in news and sport.
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5: Partly cloudy today, top of 26 for the weekend. Tomorrow, partly cloudy, 25, and Sunday, a shower to 24. For Nexus Pools, the best pools in Bundy, the UV reading is 7, that's high. Remember to slip, slop, slap, seek and slide. Right now in Bundy, 16 degrees.
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0: morning. This is 4BU's Big Breakfast. It's 11 past 7. This week is SES Week. On the phone, joining me right now on 4BU's Big Breakfast is Kieran Gailey, who is the local controller at the Bundy SES. Kieran, good morning. How would you be?
1: Not bad, yourself.
0: Good, mate. What's been happening during SES Awareness Week?
1: So SES, at the moment we're having a little bit of a quiet time. The guys are all resting up, getting ready for the upcoming storm season. They're soon going to be ramping up and focusing on their capabilities and training and making sure they're ready for anything that's going to come our way over the next couple of months and especially over the summer season.
0: So SES's role, just run through it, because obviously we know the wonderful work you guys do, particularly in times of need. We had the flood crisis in March. I know you often go to storms and tarps on roofs, accidents, things like that. Is that pretty much what you guys do?
1: Yeah, so we are a primary tactical response of storm and water damage operations. So as you said, we do a lot of tarping of roofs. We provide a lot of sandbags in the community in those times of need. We also assist our community by helping clear any fallen trees around their properties or that may be impacting their dwellings. But that's not all that the SES does. So prime example, floods this year. We had SES that were out conducting search operations, working alongside Queensland Police and Queensland Fire Department. We also do a lot of chainsaw work during the fire periods to help make sure that our fire colleagues have access to the different communities and areas of impact. We provide traffic management and we also provide things like flood boat rescue. We have swift water rescue. We have drain capabilities as well. So we're not just providing response and storm and water damage operations. We work with all of our partner agencies very closely with whatever capabilities that we can deliver.
0: And how big is Bundy SES? How many members have you got?
1: So currently here across the Bundaberg local government area, we have 130 active volunteers, but we're always seeking more. The more that we have, the lighter work it makes on all of us and the more of a capability we can put in our community in that time of need.
0: And are those members and volunteers of all ages and, you know, all genders and all walks of life?
1: They most certainly are. We have volunteers from the age of 16 right through to, we have some volunteers that are nearly 90. They all provide a different capability to assist, whether it is helping with providing teams in the field with those chainsaws, heights operations, storm damage, right down to those that are just willing to help with administrative duties. We accept any volunteer that is capable to be able to share a couple of hours a month just to be able to assist us, so that way we can make sure we have that capability.
0: And tell me, you know, do you need any qualifications, probably not the word, but any certificates or anything like that, like first aid, or is everything sort of done and provided as part of the training from SES?
1: So all training that we do for the service and for our volunteers, we cover the whole lot. A lot of our training is nationally recognised, so they can also use it outside the SES as well. We'll provide training around things like first aid. It might be working at heights, chainsaw. We also do a lot of informal training as well, exercising, just to help build those capabilities. But we provide the whole lot, and we provide all their uniforms and support, everything that they are going to need to be able to volunteer to help their community.
0: And Kieran, I imagine the other part of this is not only all the volunteers and the SES helping the community, but you guys would form a great little fellowship and community yourself. So it's a nice way to meet other people, other like-minded people, if you like.
1: Oh, most definitely. I've been an SES volunteer for 18 years now, and I absolutely love it. It is a fantastic organisation to be a part of. It's like a big family.
0: Yep.
1: We all get along. We all socialise. We all enjoy each other's company, and that's the most important thing when we're out actually in the field, providing that response. We have that trust and respect amongst each other that we can work collaboratively together.
0: And tell me, where do you guys get the funds from? Is it funded by the government or donations or a combination of both?
1: So we do get a lot of funding and support from state government. They provide all of our equipment. And we also get a huge amount of support from our local government. So I do have to acknowledge Bundaberg Regional Council. They are a fantastic council. They provide us a lot of support. They provide us our vehicles and our facilities. And they maintain all our equipment to make sure that we can actually help you in the community.
0: Great stuff. And last ones before we go. You mentioned we're coming into the busy season. I guess that sort of makes sense. It is probably not very much a seasonal operation, but no doubt with the storms, etc. November, December, January, February through March, that's when you guys would be at the peak each year.
1: Most definitely. Even during the quieter periods, I was actually having a look this morning. In the last 12 months, Bundaberg SES has provided a response to over 700 requests for help across our community in the past 12 months. And we've also even provided more than 10 lane searches and traffic management operations to help our partner agencies with Queensland Police and making sure people go home at the end of the day. And that is a huge effort that's been carried out by those volunteers. And come storm season, we're ready for it. We went through it in March. We're ready for it again.
0: 100%. Last one. People that might be interested in volunteering or just to find out more in general about the Bundaberg SES, what's the best place to go to?
1: There's multiple ways they can inquire or gain information. They can jump on the Queensland SES website and they can inquire through there. There is a lot of information that is up there publicly available. They can also jump onto Facebook and send a message through the Bundaberg SES unit if they wish, and we'll provide them some information and detail. Or they could even pop into their local SES facility whenever they're training. If they see somebody there, they're more than welcome to pop in, ask those questions. And while they're at it, if they're really comfortable, grab an application form. We will happily accept them.
0: Well, Kieran, on this SES week or during this SES week, our hats off to tilt our hats to you and all the other team at the Bundy SES and SES around Queensland and Australia. Thanks for all the great work you do. And we'll continue to do. And as you said, you're primed and ready to go for, well, let's hope it's not a busy storm season for us. But, we'll see what happens.
1: We certainly will. And a big thank you to all of our SES volunteers. We have over 5,000 across the state. They do a fantastic job. And they deserve that pat on the back and a big thank you from the community. So if you do see them in orange, make sure you do say thank you to them because they are doing it as volunteers. And they are dedicated and helping those communities, and they are time away from their families and friends to help everybody. They're doing an amazing job.
0: Great stuff, Kieran. Thanks for joining us this morning on 4BU.
1: No worries, and thank you.
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0: Hello to Ken from Ken's Kepnock Butchery. How would you be, Ken?
5: Absolutely fantastic, Mark.
0: Good to hear. Did you have any dreams last night about your golf game? Because we hear that in the commercial.
5: Yeah, mate, we're still dreaming about it. We're still dreaming about it, hey?
0: Yeah.
5: Some days it's good and some days it's not so good, but hey.
0: And
5: luckily, we only write down numbers, we don't draw pictures.
0: What do you play off?
5: Oh, I'm playing off about 21 at the moment, but
0: okay. That's not bad. We might see you out there.
5: Yeah, we're always out there.
0: What have we got at Ken's Kepnock Butchery?
5: This weekend, mate, we got the Marble Score 7 Black Angus Rumps for $25.97 a kg, and we'll slice them free.
0: Beautiful.
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0: Fantastic. Now, Ken's Kepnock Butchery, opening hours, if you don't mind, Ken.
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0: Have a great weekend. 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
10: Nick, give him your wallet.
11: What for?
10: He's got a knife.
11: That's not a knife. That's a knife.
0: Yeah. That's not a knife. That's a knife. 415-300-888. What's the name of the movie? 415-300-888. Say it correctly. You go on the draw a bit later on to win the $50 fuel voucher thanks to Rhino Support Coordination. It's a movie quiz. 1332 4BU.

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0: We have a full board of calls for 4BU's movie quiz. Hello, what's your name?
2: Joan.
0: Now, Joan, what is the name of this movie? Let me play it. Oh, it's so easy. So
3: Nick, give him your wallet.
4: What for?
3: He's got a knife.
4: That's not a knife. That's a knife.
0: What is it, Joan?
2: Is it Crocodile Dundee?
0: Most certainly is. 1986, Paul Hogan, Linda Kozlowski. Did you like it?
2: Yes, I did. It was great. I think I saw it a couple of times.
0: Yeah, I think there was a couple of... there might have been at least one or two follow-ups. The first one, yeah. The original one, was by far the best. Paul Hogan, Linda Kozlowski, cost $8 million to make. It took $330 million at the box office.
2: Wow.
0: Making it the highest-grossing Australian movie of all time.
2: Yeah.
0: The highest-grossing Australian movie of all time. So the top movies, Crocodile Dundee, followed by Australia, followed by Babe, followed by Elvis, and followed by Happy Feet. Hold on there, and we'll get you in the draw to win the $50 fuel voucher.
2: Oh, thank you, Mark. Thank you.
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15: Good morning, I'm Nathan Filmer with your local news from the Crofton Street newsroom. Authorities are asking people to stay informed about a bushfire burning at Doughboy since at least yesterday. The Queensland Fire Department says those on the roads may need to find a detour as some roads may be closed or impacted by smoke. Firefighters are this morning monitoring the fire and aircraft are assisting ground crews, with people asked to keep updated on the situation on the QFD website. The public is being asked not to fly drones in the area as they may affect ongoing firefighting efforts, and as always, we're being reminded that if in danger, call 000 immediately. Two men will face court this morning in Maroochydore following an alleged crime spree that included offending in the Wide Bay. Police allege a car was driven at police and a gun was fired at a police helicopter in Noosa. The alleged offending also included the theft of firearms in Childers on Wednesday. The charges of one man include reckless discharge of a weapon towards a building or vehicle. Hampers and coupons will go out to Bundaberg's most needy this Christmas as organisers launch a major Christmas charity drive. Hundreds, if not thousands, of people are expected to benefit from donations made as part of the Mayor's Christmas appeal. The initiative will bring together churches, charities and businesses to make a difference over the coming festive season. Alive Church Senior Pastor Adam Ryan says the program gives his congregation an opportunity to do something practical for the community.
16: 100%, yeah. If all we're doing is hiding inside four walls every Sunday, we're not doing our job, so we want to make sure that it's an opportunity to activate the congregant members and they get very excited about this.
15: And the Bundaberg Rugby League comes to a head this weekend when Waves Tigers take on Past Brothers at Salter in the penultimate. Waves might be the favourites, but Brothers will be sure to put it all on the line when they run out tomorrow evening. Brothers defeated the Wallaroos last week to set up this week's All Bundaberg Grand Final. BRL Chairman Mike Island says he's expecting a close match.
17: In the A-grade Grand Final, we've got Brothers up against Waves, two local sides, and look, it will be a very competitive A-grade grand final, that's for sure. They played a few weeks ago and there was nothing in it, so I guess Saturday's grand final will be no different. It'll could go down to the wire.
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19: Hey, I'm Brooke Seychelle. The Foreign Minister has confirmed the number of Australians missing in Nepal following the flash flooding disaster has risen. There's now 39 Aussies who remain unaccounted for, up from 35 yesterday. Penny Wong telling Nine, DFAT is urgently working to confirm their welfare.
20: So obviously our thoughts are with their families and friends who obviously this is a very distressing time. We are urgently working to ascertain their whereabouts.
19: State leaders are warning the PM that further cuts to international student numbers could slow the economy. Victoria and South Australia are leading those concerns as the government looks at reforms to bring net overseas migration down. And another reason to give those cheap illegal cigarettes a miss, a new study has found arsenic and radioactive uranium in the Chinese brand Double Happiness, which is one of the most widely sold black market products in Australia.
18: Right now, pay later. 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
19: Broncos coach Michael Maguire admits his men have a lot of work to do after suffering their ninth straight defeat in front of home fans at Suncorp last night. Brisbane notched up 44 missed tackles, going down to the Storm 46-20 in the dead rubber grand final rematch. Madge says it's disappointing.
21: Obviously go back and have a real good look at it. We've got one more week where what I see in the players and how they've been through this tough period, it's real credit to them. But we've got to be better. We need to be better than what we're doing because not good enough.
19: That's the latest in news and sport.
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18: Four Walls Realty, specialising in all things sales. 4BU Bundaberg weather.
0: Partly cloudy today, a top of 26. Tomorrow, partly cloudy, 25. And Sunday, a shower to 24. Same for Monday, by the way. 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That is high. Remember to slip, slop, slap, seek and slide. 23 to 8. Currently in Bundaberg, it is 17 degrees. And same out at Moore Park Beach. In this half hour, I'm giving you the chance to win a double pass to see You Got It, a salute to Roy Orbison starring John Steffen. Don't call now. We'll tell you when to call between now and 8 on 4BU. And coming up next, we'll check in with Steve Price with the Entertainment Guide.
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0: Steve Price, good morning. How would you be?
3: Very good, Mark. It's another fabulous Friday. How are you?
0: Yeah, good. Fabulous weekend coming up as well. Plenty to talk about. We'll do that in a tick. But firstly, I've just got to ask you this, because I know you love your live Aussie music, and you probably would have grown up watching Countdown and watching Sherbet. Sherbet, how's that? And then there were Skyhooks. And Steve, our Friday face-off on the 4BU Facebook page today, Sherbet up against Skyhooks, two of the absolute powerhouses of Australian music in the 70s. Who are you voting for?
3: Skyhooks have got to buy a little bit. There's more songs I prefer of theirs. Both fantastic bands.
0: Yeah, absolutely, and just dominated the airwaves and TV back in the 70s. Rightio. Yeah. Steve Price, Bundy Entertainment Guide, Gig Guide, we've put you down for a vote for Sherl and the boys. What's happening this weekend?
3: This weekend, for the country rock music lover, Sugarland Tavern tonight is definitely your place to be from 4 p.m. right through until midnight. You got Mark Lavender and then Phoebe J on there, so you're going to be up and dancing, line dancing, as well as a bit of rock to cater for everything. Lighthouse Hotel have got Matt Black, who's one of the probably Bundy's best guitarists and fantastic to watch. On Saturday, during the day out at Burnett Heads Ocean Fest, you've got Spargo Brothers, Smooth Velvet, Bad Attitude, and of course Joe Carr's got all a singing student, so there's all our up-and-coming future musicians.
0: Yep.
3: And out at Moorpark Speech Tavern that night, you've got Bree Ferguson out there for if you want a quieter, more relaxing night.
0: Plenty happening Saturday. Let's go to Sunday, yep.
3: The old Bundy Tavern have got an ECA event, East Coast Alternative. So for those who love their original music and a little bit louder, they've got 10 hours of music on there with five bangs too. So There's absolutely everything on. Sunday, for the ones who want to head out of town, Bucca, you got Mara Lee at lunchtime. Yeah, and Darren have got Aaron Wilson up from Harvey Bay. And Apple Tree Creek have got Timothy Johnson. So whether you're in town, out of town, there's just music all weekend everywhere.
0: And where can we find out all the details?
3: The full listings will be up on the Bundy Gig Guide.
0: Good stuff, mate. Have a great weekend. We'll chat to you next Friday.
3: You too, Mark. Talk then. Bye.
0: And keep an ear out, by the way. I reckon we're going to be playing Skyhooks at about 9:45 because they are in the lead.
3: I'll be listening.
0: Good on you, mate. See you next week. Good on you, mate. See you next week.
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This is 4BU's Big Breakfast. Good morning. It's a feel-good Friday. That is ABBA, and it's Mark Johnson here right now, giving you the chance to win a double pass to You Got It, a salute to Roy Orbison starring John Steffen. It's on at the Moncrief on Saturday, September 12 at 3 o'clock in the afternoon. Get your tickets from the Moncrief box office or online at moncrief at bundaberg.queensland.gov.au, or you can win them right now, 415-300-888. The thing about this show, John Steffen and his show, You Got It, a salute to Roy Orbison, it's the only show that has been given an endorsement and blessing from Roy's actual son, Wesley Orbison. So it's going to be absolutely fantastic. Plenty of great songs, all the hits from the Big O. And if you want to be there, you've got a double pass now. 415-300-888. Every time.

0: Yes, the big O Royal Orbison, that is You Got It. This is the Big Breakfast on 1332 4BU. It's 3 to 8. Hello, who's this?
1: Oh, it's Christina.
0: Hello, Christina. I've got a double pass for you to head along to the Moncrief Saturday, September 12, 3 o'clock, to see...
1: Wow, that's great.
0: You Got It, A Salute to Roy Orbison, starring John Steffen, so it should be fantastic.
1: Yes.
0: I'll just hold on there. I'll get all your details. Tickets available now at the Moncrief box office. Don't forget, too, this is the only show that's been given the endorsement and blessing by the Orbison family to sort of do a Roy Orbison show. So should be a great afternoon. All the big hits from Roy Orbison, songs like Pretty Woman and Crying, I Drove All Night, Working for the Man, the one we played, You Got It, and a whole lot more. Only the Lonely as well. Tickets right now at the Moncrief box office, and we'll have a few more doubles to give away early next week on The Big Breakfast on 4BU. 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
4: Good morning, I'm Nathan Filmer with your local news from the Crofton Street newsroom. 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NBN is not far off offering locals an alternative to SkyMuster and Starlink. Historically, 71.9% of households across the broader Bundaberg Regional Council area maintained an active home internet connection, below average. But NBN's Gavin Williams says they're about to make the latest satellite technology available to more people, including in regional areas.
5: Well, we're really excited to have reached another important milestone in bringing NBN's future LEO satellite service, which is powered by Amazon LEO, to our eligible customers right across Australia. And it follows extensive consultation with retailers and stakeholders.
4: Authorities are asking people to stay informed about a fire burning at Doughboy. A fire is burning near the campground and we're told it could continue for days. The Queensland Fire Department is asking people to check for warning updates. They're also asking people to have a plan in place in case the fire comes closer. A popular Christmas fundraiser is back this year and people are being asked to donate now ahead of this year's festive season. Last year, more than $75,000 was given to partner organisations to help those most in need. But organisers are hoping to eclipse last year's result and hand out more hampers and coupons. Alive Church Senior Pastor Adam Ryan says Bundy believers are ready to help.
6: They get very excited about this. We have the hamper packing night the week prior and we've got terrible Christmas songs playing over the speakers and horrible Christmas sweaters being worn as we pack these hampers. So it's a great opportunity to come together.
4: And the head of the Bundaberg Rugby League has made his predictions ahead of this weekend's grand final. Paz Brothers go up against favourite Swaves Tigers at Salter tomorrow in what will be a full day of footy. Junior matches will also be played at the venue as a curtain raiser to the A-grade spectacle later on. BRL chairman Mike Ireland says he doesn't think either side will leave anything on the field.
7: Look, I just think it'll be a good open game and if the game's let flow like it should do with the refereeing and that sort of thing, I think it'll be a lot of points in it because both sides have got a lot of points in them and I think on the day they'll throw the ball around and I think the better side will win.
3: National News Now.
8: Hey, I'm Brooke Seychell. The Foreign Minister says the Australian government is sending additional staff to Nepal to assist with the humanitarian response in the wake of the flash flooding disaster. Penny Wong has told the ABC a second team is being sent to Nepal in the coming days.
9: We will keep looking to build as required over the coming days, but we want to get initially some people to support the Australian officers who are already on the ground working in very challenging conditions.
8: 39 Australians are currently unaccounted for. Meanwhile, the Red Cross has launched a $43 million emergency appeal to assist in the emergency response and recovery following the devastating flash floods. The Northern Territory is the latest jurisdiction

0: jurisdiction to pass a bill to legalise voluntary assisted dying. The laws carry significant restrictions, with recipients requiring an end-of-life prognosis of no more than 12 months. And there won't be any services on Brisbane ferries today, as the workers take industrial action over pay disputes.
1: Dempster's Caravan and RV, your in-the-know go-to for parts, repairs and servicing.
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0: Tim English is back for the Doggies for tonight's clash against the Magpies after missing 2 weeks with a knee injury, while Aaron Norton will line up after overcoming his ankle issue. Teammate Buku Kamis also dismissing suggestion the wildcard clash isn't a real final.
3: Lose and you go home, but yeah, we definitely see it as a final.
0: And Sally Fitzgibbons has been knocked out of the Fiji Pro this morning, the Aussie going down to Hawaii's Carissa Moore in her second round heat. That's the latest in news and sport.
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5: So partly cloudy for our Friday, top of 26. The weekend, partly cloudy tomorrow, 25, and Sunday shower to 24. For Nexus Pools, the best pools in Bundy, the UV reading is 7. That's high. Remember to slip, slop, slap, seek and slide. 8:05, right now Childers 17 degrees.
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0: the Red Hot Chili Peppers. That's Under the Bridge on The Big Breakfast. It's 13:32, 4BU. Better music and more of it. 8:15. This time, they're playing to win. Grand final day tomorrow. Tomorrow is the big grand final day for season 2026 of the Bundaberg Rugby League. Mike Ireland is the chair of BRL, joins us this morning on 4BU. G'day, Mike, again. How are you?
1: How are you, Mark?
0: Yep, it's all the rounds. It's all come down to this tomorrow at Salter Oval, Bundaberg Rugby League and Bundaberg Junior Rugby League grand final day. Run us through the day.
1: Yeah, that's a massive day tomorrow, mate, with the juniors and senior rugby league grand finals. And after a long season that started back in March, we come to the big dance tomorrow. And, of course, the first game start at 9:30. We've got the junior league under-14s play at 9:30. Then on field one, then on field two, we've got 9:30, the under-15 girls playing right through to the senior grand final, which is the A-grade grand final, of course, at 6:30 tomorrow night, where brothers play Waves Tigers, which should be a beauty.
0: And if my memory serves me correct, I haven't been here for all that many seasons, but is this Waves going for three?
1: Yes, I guess. It's their third. They've won the last two premierships, and this is their attempt for the third grand final, third premiership, and their minor premiers have only been beaten once this year. So a big job for brothers tomorrow, but brothers have got a young side, and they'll take everything out there to try and knock them off the perch, so to speak.
0: Now, Mike, it certainly is a juicy proposition having an all-Bundy grand final.
1: Yeah, it is, actually. When you look at the look across the board, you've got, of course, the Hervey Bay and Miraburra sides that aren't in the grand final, but they've certainly been very competitive for the year. But I must say, in the juniors and also in the under-18, Hervey Bay got seven sides all represented, so they're certainly strong in the juniors, which all goes well for the next few years with their juniors coming through to the seniors. So that's a big effort for them to have seven sides represented tomorrow. And look, across the board, it is it's a pretty widespread lot of sides in the grand final tomorrow. I think Wallaroos and Wests are the only sides that aren't represented.
0: And Mike, as far as the A-grade men's go, Waves and Brothers at 6:30 at Salter Oval, can you read anything into the form line leading into this, or is a grand final a totally different affair?
1: Oh, look, any grand final, I mean, it is sort of different. You can go on form all year and that sort of thing. You only got to look at the NRL. I mean, the upsets in the NRL and that over the last few weeks, and that and obviously, brothers have got nothing to lose. They know they've got a tough job ahead of them tomorrow, so they'll just they'll put their best foot forward, mate. But it's just you'd have to favour Waves with the form for the year. But they did play each other a few weeks ago, and there was only probably 6 or 8 points difference in it. So I think it'll be I think it's worth the $9 to go out there tomorrow and see the whole day, I think, across the board. And I know in the under-18s it'll be close, the reserve. The women's competition, we've got Cherbourg playing in the grand final against Brothers, so that'll be a good game. That's at 1:30, and the girls from Cherbourg make a big trip over here every year, and it's great to see them in the grand final as well. So it'll be a great day out there tomorrow, that's for sure.
0: And tell me, Mike, because this is my first Bundy Rugby League grand final, I love the time slot of 6:30 for the A grade. Have you always played sort of at that time on a Saturday?
1: Yeah, normally play the grand final at 6:30 because during the season they have a lot of night games both here and down at Hervey Bay and down at Miraburra. So the players like it, and it sort of gives us an opportunity for the juniors and seniors to play together on the same day. And of course the juniors like getting out there with the crowd and that sort of stuff on the field and that sort of thing, in front of a good crowd and that. So mate, it'll be a big day and be a long day, that's for sure. I think we start about 7 in the morning right through, it'll probably be about 10 o'clock tomorrow night, so it'll be I'll have a soft drink after that, I think, mate.
0: And last one, as well as all the top line rugby league grand final action at Salter Oval, $9 to get in, as you said, food, beverage, etc.
1: Yes, mate. Yeah, plenty of food, plenty of drinks, plenty of soft drinks, and what they want, mate. It'll be a great day, that's for sure, Mark.
0: And just running through the big matches again, we've got the women's at 1:30, Cherbourg and Brothers, under-18s, grand final 3:15, Hervey Bay and Easts. Reserve grade, Waves and Harvey Bate, 4:45. Then the big one, the All Bundy Clash, Waves and Brothers at 6:30. Hey, Mike, have a great day. Don't work too hard. And well done. We should say, by the way, shout out to you guys at Bundaberg Rugby League, but also well done to all the teams in all different levels, in all different genders, and also all the spectators and supporters that have attended this year as well.
1: Yeah, that's for sure, mate. We certainly appreciate it, that's for sure.
0: And, Mike, may the best teams win tomorrow. Good luck.
1: Come on, yeah. Thanks, Mark.
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6: Victim numbers are down 9.6%, but most serious crimes are committed by repeat offenders, often while they're on bail. 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To have your say on the proposed new laws, search Breach Bail, Go to Jail. 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
0: If you're having a birthday today or across the weekend...
7: Happy birthday to you.
0: You're sharing a special day, August 28th, with Jack Black, actor, comedian, musician, born on this day, 1969. Shania Twain is having a birthday today, as is sort of fellow country music star, I guess, Leanne Rimes. David Soul. Remember David Soul? He was in Starsky and Hutch.
8: Come on, Silver Lady,
0: but he also had a couple of hits, like Don't Give Up On Us, and this one, Silver Lady. David Soul was born on this day, 1943, and Sonia Kruger, Aussie TV personality, was born on this day, 1965. Happy birthday to you if you're having a birthday today or across the weekend. And we'd love to hear if you are having a birthday or a special celebration, maybe an anniversary. And we'll give you a shout out on 4BU's celebration book, and also give you the chance to win the $100 voucher to spend each week at the Railway Hotel. And I'll tell you what, the Railway Hotel, it's a great place to celebrate. You know, they've got bistro and function spaces there. Let us know, someone in your family, a friend, yourself, having a celebration. 4BU.com.au is the place to let us know. Keep us informed.
2: 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Bundaberg.

0: Billy Ocean, Love Really Hurts Without You. And this is The Big Breakfast on 1332 4BU. 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
10: Good morning, I'm Nathan Fillmore with your local news from the Crofton Street Newsroom. NBN is a step closer to bringing its own low-Earth orbit satellite service to the people of Bundaberg as it reveals further details ahead of a planned launch next year. 1 year on from announcing a partnership with Amazon Leo, NBN has finalised initial plans that will be available to eligible customers who rely on the current SkyMuster service. The network infrastructure across Bundaberg is progressively transitioning away from legacy copper lines as newer technology comes online. Chief Development Officer for Regional and Remote Gavin Williams says a new NBN Leo service will play a critical role in NBN's ongoing technology offering for locals.
11: Well, for existing SkyMuster customers, they'll be able to benefit from access to special wholesale pricing offers, and there'll be additional support for those who need that little bit more help during the transition. And we're also enabling existing SkyMuster services to continue working while customers transition.
10: Authorities are asking people to stay informed about a bushfire burning at Doughboys since at least yesterday. The Queensland Fire Department says those on the roads may need to find a detour as some roads may be closed or impacted by smoke. Firefighters are this morning monitoring the fire and aircraft are assisting ground crews, with people asked to keep updated on the situation on the QFD website. The public's being asked not to fly drones in the area as they may affect ongoing firefighting efforts, and as always, we're being reminded that if in danger, call 000 immediately. It's been revealed a crime spree that ended not far from Noosa also included alleged offences in the Wide Bay. Two men have been charged over alleged crimes that began as early as Monday on the Sunshine Coast. The alleged spree included the theft of multiple firearms from an address in Childers 2 days ago. The offenders also allegedly stole 3 cars and fired a gun at a police helicopter at Noosa. And new data suggests there are now more rentals available in Bundaberg than a few months ago. The vacancy rate for regional areas of the state increased 0.2% throughout July to now sit at 1.5%. Senior economist at REA Group, Anne Flaherty, says vacancy rates are up now, but that could change soon.
2: We do think that investor demand has shown some clear signs that it's starting to fall away post-budget. So what we would anticipate is potentially before the end of the year, we start to see a slowdown in the rate of new rental stock being added, which could contribute to lower vacancy rates.
12: National News now.
13: Hey, I'm Brooke Seychelle. The federal government will release $5 million to support recovery efforts following the devastating flash flooding in Nepal. The foreign minister confirming Australian officials are working to urgently confirm the welfare of 39 Australians missing in the region. Three humanitarian response specialists will also be sent to Nepal to help Australian staff. Meanwhile, FedEx workers are expected to walk off the job across Australia today. The Transport Workers Union says staff are protesting a lack of protections against AI and automation, arguing that their jobs aren't secure. A lucky escape for three boaties who were rescued after their boat capsized off the coast of the Queensland-New South Wales border. Emergency services winching the men to safety near Fingal yesterday. They're now recovering at the Gold Coast Hospital. And Bosnian Serb convicted war criminal Ratko Mladic has died at the age of 80. Known as the Butcher of Bosnia, Mladic rose to power as the commander of the Bosnian Serb army and was later convicted of a 1995 genocide. Aside.
12: Cash for scrap. Archon Metals Recycling, 16 Steptoe Street, Bundy East. 4BU, your sport now.
13: Team lists are in for the first clash of the AFL's wildcard round tonight. The Western Bulldogs will be boosted by the return of Tim English and Aaron Norton, while Collingwood welcome back Isaac Quaynor and Pat Lipinski, but Scott Pendlebury's out with a hamstring injury. And despite last night's win over the Broncos, the Storm are unable to make the finals, but skipper Harry Grant says there's still plenty to play for this year.
14: Given our members, fans, all the players that are leaving the club, a fitting performance.
13: That's the latest in news and sport.
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0: Partly cloudy today, a top of 26. Tomorrow, partly cloudy, 25. Sunday, a shower to 24. And Monday, possible showers, 24. For Nexus Pools, the best pools in Bundy, the UV reading is 7. 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

0: Roxette Fading Like a Flower on The Big Breakfast on 1332 for you. Good morning, Mark Johnson here. Our Friday face-off today, two of the huge Australian bands of the 70s. Who's your favourite out of Sherbet? Dazza and the Boys. Or maybe is it Skyhooks? Tell you what, they dominated the airwaves, the charts, TV, radio back in the 70s. But who do you prefer out of Skyhooks and Sherbet? Let us know on the 4BU Facebook page. And we'll play a song from the winning artist about 9:45 on 4BU.
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0: Better music and Robin on 1332 for you. It's a big breakfast. 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Off to the newsroom next. Coming up in the next half hour, we'll get on some John Farnham and John Mellencamp. Great duet as well from Robert Palmer and UB40. And also we'll catch up with the SES, because it is SES Week, SES Awareness Week.
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1: Good morning, Nathan Filmer coming to you from the Crofton Street newsroom. It's hoped better low Earth orbit services in the Bundaberg region will create more competition and bring down prices for locals. Bundy residents have had access to Starlink and SkyMaster for several years, but now NBN is getting set to upgrade its offering. The new service, slated to come online next year, will provide a superior alternative to SkyMaster and further cement the uptake of LEO tech. NBN's Gavin Williams says the new option will mean Bundy locals who get on board can expect improved connectivity when browsing the internet.
2: The main difference is how close the satellites are to Earth. So SkyMaster satellites operate about 36,000 kilometres above Earth, while LEO, or low Earth orbit satellites, orbit much closer to around 600 kilometres. That means data has less distance to travel.
1: Two men will face court this morning following an alleged crime spree spanning the Wide Bay to the Sunshine Coast. Police have charged the men with a combined 45 offences, including over firearms stolen from a Childers property. A 21-year-old man was charged with serious assault of a police officer, armed robbery and deprivation of liberty. The 44-year-old man involved was charged with offences including possessing tainted property and trespass. And there's good news for those wanting to rent in the Bundaberg region following the release of new data. The latest market movement favours those looking to sign a lease and become tenants in Bundy. The vacancy rate for regional areas has increased 0.2% throughout July.
3: We're seeing very similar trends in the regions as we are in the capital cities. So regional vacancy rates at 1.5%. It is a bit of a change. We did see absolutely rock bottom vacancy rates during the pandemic.
1: Senior economist at REA Group, Anne Flady there.
0: National News now.
4: Morning, I'm Brooke Seychelle. The Foreign Minister says Aussie crews are being sent over to Nepal to assist in the rescue efforts following yesterday's deadly flooding events. The number of Australians missing in the region has risen to 39. Penny Wong telling Nine they're doing all they can to find them.
5: We are deploying more Australian officials into the region, which we will build on over the coming days in order to try and ensure we can ascertain their whereabouts.
4: A shock study has found almost 4 in 5 Aussie teachers have seen or experienced misogyny at school, with many reporting threats, disrespect or sexualised behaviour from male students. Researchers from Monash believe that online Manosphere content is fueling the problem. The Northern Territory is the latest jurisdiction to pass a bill to legalise voluntary assisted dying. The laws carry significant restrictions, with recipients requiring an end-of-life prognosis of no more than 12 months. And NASA will launch a telescope into space this Sunday. It'll help find alien planets and map the universe.
0: Less screen time, more me time with Can-Am and Sea-Doo at Bundaberg Power Sports, opposite Norville Pool on Enterprise Street. 4BU, your sport now.
4: The NRL's new kickoff rule is coming under fire after it was trialled in last night's dead rubber between the Storm and the Broncos at Suncorp. The change allows the team who concedes points to choose whether to kick off or receive the ball. Storm skipper Harry Grant thinks this is unnecessary.
6: I think it's part of the fabric of the game and we don't need to change it. Maybe we can have a deep, hard look at going back on a few rules if that's where we sit with it.
4: The Storm winning last night's round 26 opener 46-20. That's the latest in news and sport.
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8: Partly cloudy today, a top of 26. Tomorrow, partly cloudy, 25. Sunday, a shower, 24. And Monday, possible showers, 24. For Nexus Pools, the best pools in Bundy, the UV reading is 7. That is high. Remember to slip, slop, slap, seek and slide.
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0: What a great song it is from Joe Cocker. You Are So Beautiful. It's 1332 4BU. This week is SES Week. On the phone, joining me right now on 4BU's Big Breakfast is Kieran Gailey, who is the local controller at the Bundy SES. Kieran, good morning. How would you be?
1: Not bad, yourself.
0: Good, mate. What's been happening during SES Awareness Week?
1: So SES, at the moment we're having a little bit of a quiet time. The guys are all resting up, getting ready for the upcoming storm season. They're soon going to be ramping up, focusing on their capabilities and training and making sure they're ready for anything that's going to come our way over the next couple of months and especially over the summer season.
0: So SES's role, just run through it, because obviously we know the wonderful work you guys do, particularly in times of need. We had the flood crisis in March. I know you often go to storms and tarps on roofs, accidents, things like that. Is that pretty much what you guys do?
1: Yeah, so we are a primary tactical response of storm and water damage operations. So as you said, we do a lot of tarping of roofs. We provide a lot of sandbags in the community in those times of need. We also assist our community by helping clear any fallen trees around their properties or that may be impacting their dwellings. But that's not all that the SES does. So prime example, floods this year. We had SES that were out conducting search operations, working alongside Queensland Police and Queensland Fire Department. We also do a lot of chainsaw work during the fire periods to help make sure that our fire colleagues have access to the different communities and areas of impact. We provide traffic management and we also provide things like flood boat rescue. We have swift water rescue. We have drain capabilities as well. So we're not just providing response and storm and water damage operations. We work with all of our partner agencies very closely with whatever capabilities that we can deliver.
0: And how big is Bundy SES? How many members have you got?
1: So currently here across the Bundaberg local government area, we have 130 active volunteers, but we're always seeking more. The more that we have, the lighter work it makes on all of us and the more of a capability we can put in our community in that time of need.
0: And are those members and volunteers of all ages and, you know, all genders and all walks of life?
1: They most certainly are. We have volunteers from the age of 16 right through to, we have some volunteers that are nearly 90. They all provide a different capability to assist, whether it is helping with providing teams in the field with those chainsaws, heights operations, and storm damage, right down to those that are just willing to help with administrative duties. We accept any volunteer that is capable to be able to share a couple of hours a month just to be able to assist us, so that way we can make sure we have that capability.
0: And tell me, you know, do you need any qualifications, probably not the word, but any certificates or anything like that, like first aid, or is everything sort of done and provided as part of the training from SES?
1: So all training that we do for the service and for our volunteers, we cover the whole lot. A lot of our training is nationally recognised, so they can also use it outside the SES as well. We'll provide training around things like first aid. It might be working at heights, chainsaw. We also do a lot of informal training as well, exercising, just to help build those capabilities. But we provide the whole lot, and we provide all their uniforms and support, everything that they are going to need to be able to volunteer to help their community.
0: And, Kieran, I imagine the other part of this is not only all the volunteers and the SES helping the community, but you guys would form a great little fellowship and community yourself. So it's a nice way to meet other people, other like-minded people, if you like.
1: Oh, most definitely. I've been an SES volunteer for 18 years now, and I absolutely love it. It is a fantastic organisation to be a part of. It's like a big family.
0: Yep.
1: We all get along. We all socialise. We all enjoy each other's company, and that's the most important thing when we're out actually in the field, providing that response. We have that trust and respect amongst each other that we can work collaboratively together.
0: And tell me, where do you guys get the funds from? Is it funded by the government or donations or a combination of both?
1: So we do get a lot of funding and support from state government. They provide all of our equipment. And we also get a huge amount of support from our local government. So I do have to acknowledge Bundaberg Regional Council. They are a fantastic council. They provide us a lot of support. They provide us our vehicles and our facilities, and they maintain all our equipment to make sure that we can actually help you in the community.
0: Great stuff. And last ones before we go. You mentioned we're coming into the busy season. I guess that sort of makes sense. It is probably not very much a seasonal operation, but no doubt with the storms, etc. November, December, January, February, through March, that's when you guys would be at the peak each year.
1: Most definitely. Even during the quieter periods, I was actually having a look this morning. In the last 12 months, Bundaberg SES has provided a response to over 700 requests for wow. help across our community in the past 12 months. And we've also even provided more than 10 lane searches and traffic management operations to help our partner agencies with Queensland Police and making sure people go home at the end of the day. And that is a huge effort that's been carried out by those volunteers. And come storm season, we're ready for it. We went through it in March. We're ready for it again.
0: 100%. Last one. People that might be interested in volunteering or just to find out more in general about the Bundaberg SES, what's the best place to go to?
1: There's multiple ways they can inquire or gain information. They can jump on the Queensland SES website and they can inquire through there. There is a lot of information that is up there publicly available. They can also jump onto Facebook and send a message through the Bundaberg SES unit if they wish, and we'll provide them some information and details. Or they could even pop into their local SES facility whenever they're training. If they see somebody there, they're more than welcome to pop in, ask those questions. And while they're at it, if they're really comfortable, grab an application form. We will happily accept them.
0: Well, Kieran, on this SES week or during this SES week, our hats off to tilt our hats to you and all the other team at the Bundy SES and SES around Queensland and Australia. Thanks for all the great work you do and will continue to do. And as you said, you're primed and ready to go for, well, let's hope it's not a busy storm season for us, but we'll see what happens.
1: We certainly will, and a big thank you to all of our SES volunteers. We have over 5,000 across the state. They do a fantastic job, and they deserve that pat on the back and a big thank you from the community. So if you do see them in Orange, make sure you do say thank you to them, because they are doing it as volunteers, and they are dedicated and helping those communities, and they are a time away from their families and friends to help everybody. They're doing an amazing job.
0: Great stuff, Kieran. Thanks for joining us this morning on 4BU.
1: No worries, and thank you.
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8: Good morning, Nathan Filmer coming to you from the Crofton Street newsroom. It's hoped better low Earth orbit services in the Bundaberg region will create more competition and bring down prices for locals. Bundy residents have had access to Starlink and SkyMaster for several years, but now NBN is getting set to upgrade its offering. The new service, slated to come online next year, will provide a superior alternative to SkyMaster and further cement the uptake of LEO Tech. NBN's Gavin Williams says the new option will mean Bundy locals who get on board can expect improved connectivity when browsing the internet.
9: The main difference is how close the satellites are to Earth. So SkyMaster satellites operate about 36,000 kilometres above Earth, while LEO, or low Earth orbit satellites, orbit much closer to around 600 kilometres. That means data has less distance to travel.
8: Two men will face court this morning following an alleged crime spree spanning the Wide Bay to the Sunshine Coast. Police have charged the men with a combined 45 offences, including over firearms stolen from a Childers property. A 21-year-old man was charged with serious assault of a police officer, armed robbery and deprivation of liberty. The 44-year-old man involved was charged with offences including possessing tainted property and trespass. And there's good news for those wanting to rent in the Bundaberg region following the release of new data. The latest market movement favours those looking to sign a lease and become tenants in Bundy. The vacancy rate for regional areas has increased 0.2% throughout July.
10: We're seeing very similar trends in the regions as we are in the capital cities. So regional vacancy rates at 1.5%. It is a bit of a change. We did see absolutely rock bottom vacancy rates during the pandemic.
8: Senior economist at REA Group, Anne Flady there.
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12: Partly cloudy today, a top of 26. Tomorrow, partly cloudy, 25. Sunday, a shower to 24. And Monday, possible showers, 24. For Nexus Pools, the best pools in Bundy, the UV reading is 7. That is high. 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

0: Paul Simon, Art Garfunkel from the movie The Graduate, Mrs. Robinson. Oh, it's 13:32, Forby. You better music and more of it. The Big Breakfast Show, Mark Johnson. 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Is it Sherbet? Or is it Skyhooks? 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

0: 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Have a great weekend. We've got the Feel Good Workday after 10 with Campo. Then between 1 and 4 this afternoon, Karina with a Feel Good Afternoon. Jonesy and Amanda between 4 and 7. Between 7 and 8, the Christian O'Connell Show. And then Friday night, it's Totally 80s Friday night. So a big day of great songs. A big day of better music and more of it on 4BU.
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9: Morning, I'm Brooke Seychelle. The Foreign Minister says the unfolding disaster in Nepal is a very difficult situation. At least 39 Australians are among the more than 1,500 people who remain missing following flash flooding, with DFAT desperately working to track them down. Penny Wong has told News 24 communication has been extremely difficult.
10: This is a country whose infrastructure is already patchy, and now a lot of infrastructure has been destroyed. Obviously some communications is more challenging. That's why we're deploying additional personnel in